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11: I'm going to say I don't think menopause has anything to do with a woman getting spicier as she gets older.
12: Why? Well, right? You wouldn't know. You're not a woman.
11: No, I know.
12: Ladies?
11: That's why I said I'm going to say that I don't think that's why. But why do women get spicier as they age?
12: Well, highly intelligent women get spicier as they age. Well, they stop over-explaining. Yep. They won't say yes out of guilt. They stop chasing approval from other people that don't matter. They stop apologizing for taking up space. They no longer make excuses for inconsistent behavior.
11: Yeah.
12: And they don't overcommit themselves.
11: I love it.
12: That's a great one right there. Do not overcommit yourself.
11: And I had a recent conversation with somebody that had some issues with this. As a woman, I'm like, you know what? Sometimes you need to learn to say no. Like, you don't have to help everybody.
12: No.
11: What about you?
12: Yeah.
11: What about yourself? What makes you happy?
12: Yeah, see, I hear this a lot from different people. They complain about how unhappy or how they're not taking care of themselves, but they're overcommitting to helping other people out.
11: Yeah.
12: And then when they can't do that other thing that they want to do, they get upset. They pull their hair out there and they're like, I have no time for myself. Well, stop doing things for other people.
11: Say no, ladies.
13: See, Matt,

0: All right, Eric V, just checked the internet. 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What is it?
1: I did. Nick V, what kind of energy drinks are out there that you know of, name brand wise?
0: I mean, Monster, Red Bull, yeah. I think.
1: Have you ever heard of Goth Girl Spit?
0: No, but that doesn't sound very interesting to me at all.
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3: Fun, energetic DJs that make you feel good. Nick and Eric V, take it away.
4: Well, let's talk first and foremost what a goth girl is, Eric V.
5: It would be
4: a dark soul.
5: I don't know if it's a dark soul, but, you know, somebody that tends to lean on the dark side.
4: Okay, a lot of tattoos.
5: Could be tattoos, dark hair.
4: Typically,
5: you know,
4: embodies the alternative goth soul subculture, characterized as a dark romantic.
5: Okay.
4: There you are.
5: See.
4: And occasionally vintage and aesthetic.
5: So like emo-ish.
4: Yes.
5: Right?
4: But sexy.
5: Sexy emo?
4: Yeah.
5: All right. So the energy drink market has taken a bizarre turn with the launch of Goth Girl Spit by Esterlon, a citrus-flavored beverage that has already completely sold out.
4: Whoa!
5: While the name is provocative, it has clarified that any actual saliva was only utilized during the initial testing phase of the product.
4: Wait a minute. There's TikToks out here of goth girls spitting in coffee frappuccinos. So this is a thing.
5: Some people pay for stuff like that.
4: That's what's happening here. They made an energy drink out of something that is already, you know, kind of like sensationalized.
5: Yeah, that's not a bad idea.
4: Look at these goth girls. They're spitting in the thing. Oh my God, this is gross.
5: Would you try it?
4: No, I already said no. If there's no spit in there, maybe. You know, and I'll listen to Cure.
5: Oh, to the Cure. Okay, yeah. There you go.
4: Boys, don't cry. We got to go, guys. Have a beautiful day. Blessed day for the Bacon Boys. We'll be back tomorrow for Thoughtful Thursday.
5: Yes, indeed. We'll see you then.
4: Get your goth girl spit.

0: I'm Amber Payton with BIN News Now. Black Texas teen Carmelo Anthony has been sentenced to 35 years in prison for the fatal stabbing of 17-year-old Austin Metcalf at a Frisco High School track meet last year. Many protesters outside the courthouse reacted after the jury returned the sentence in the racially charged case.
1: I feel like it was designed to protect white people, the system, and it was not designed to protect black people.
0: Anthony must serve at least half of his sentence before he's eligible for parole. Black Los Angeles Mayor Karen Bass's brother is suing the city after losing his Malibu home in the 2025 Palisades fire. Kenneth Bass and his wife claim they suffered smoke inhalation, emotional distress, and property loss. And Black South Carolina Congressman Jim Clyburn is one step closer to another term in the U.S. House. Clyburn won the Democratic nomination in Tuesday's primary and will face Republican John Peterson in November. Get BIN News Now on demand 24/7 on the iHeartRadio app.

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0: morning. It's Didi in the morning. And welcome to the show. We're all here on a Thursday. No Politics Thursday. Comedian J.J. Williamson is over there.
1: Aha!
0: Also Trey G and Jay Cruz.
2: Dale.
0: Here we go. It is June 11th. It is National German Chocolate Cake Day.
2: Yep. Okay. I'm with it. Chocolate cake.
1: I love German chocolate cake. I don't really like chocolate cake, but I love German chocolate.
3: German chocolate? Oh.
1: You don't like it?
0: I do. It's terrible. My favorite.
1: Is it the coconut?
3: Oh, my God. I think it's the coconut.
0: You think it's
3: coconut?
0: Terrible?
3: Man, my mom used to make that all the time, and it stayed right there.
0: Hey, so Trey good. G, me and you, yeah. I swear, it's my favorite cake.
3: It's so good.
0: I like it better than I like. Everybody likes red velvet. Red velvet is second.
1: I like German chocolate more than I like red velvet.
0: Yeah, me too. German chocolate.
1: Because red velvet, too, very. German chocolate is consistent.
3: Yeah, I think it's the coconut. For me.
0: I love it. It is National Corn on the Cob Day.
3: Hate it.
2: I
3: will tell you. You don't like corn on the cob?
1: Hate it.
2: How?
3: What? You
2: hate
3: throw
2: it.
3: Some butter on that jugger? Oh, my God. The season?
1: Take my black oil. I hate it.
2: Ew.
1: And it get in your teeth.
0: It is National Making Life Beautiful Day.
3: I be trying to do that every day, man. Mm. Make life beautiful, man.
1: Sure. Y'all make my life a little more beautiful.
3: Yeah, it does.
1: Yeah. Oh.
3: For sure. Uh-huh.
1: Yeah.
0: And it is
1: for
0: Say sure. Hi Day.
3: Hi.
1: Mm-hmm. Oh, yeah. This
2: hola.
3: Hi. My name is...
0: Mm-hmm.
2: Switch it up. Say hola.
0: Hola.
3: There you
0: hola.
3: Go.
0: Mm-hmm.
3: Munga.
0: Guten Tag. Good morning.
2: Yasu.
3: Konnichiwa.
2: There you go.
0: Okay. Is that bye?
1: I don't know. It might be. It might be.
2: Oh.
1: Maybe I meant aloha.
0: I like that. Aloha. Aloha. All right. And let's celebrate birthdays. Here we go, everybody. Happy birthday to Bill Capri.
1: Hey, Kodak.
3: Come on now.
1: The finesse kid.
3: Yeah.
0: I just love his name, Bill Capri.
3: Yeah.
0: I think it's hilarious.
1: Government.
0: R&B singer Tims is celebrating.
3: Tims.
0: I love Tims. I feel like every time I hear her, she sounds like a car starter.
1: Stop. I will not let you insult my baby.
2: Her music is so soothing.
3: I'm not what you need.
0: You hear him?
3: Stop.
0: You know what? I do like her, but her and Ella Mai stay in the same zone. They don't go lower, higher. It stays right there.
1: We get it.
2: She's
0: like a car starting. Hey, listen, football player Joe Montana celebrating a birthday.
3: One of the ghosts. One of them.
0: All right, listen, we kicked the show off with early morning meme. Okay.
3: Don't do her like that.
0: Why?
3: Don't do that.
0: Y'all can't. Let me tell you what's going to be funny. Trey's going to come in. He's going to be mad at me because he can't unhear it. He's not gonna be.
1: You're not wrong.
0: Yeah, when I say stuff in here, Trey gets mad because then I ruin it for him because he hears it.
1: Especially little baby.
0: Yeah, when I do little baby, now you hear it, don't you?
1: Shut up.
0: Uh-huh. Hey, listen. Here we go. My meme just says this: I'm not arguing with nobody with bad skin. See you later, alligator.
1: Shut up.
2: Not alligator skin.
3: After wild crocodile.
2: Hey. All right. If you're a dad, I'm a dad. I got a dad joke for you. Feel free to use it. Here we go. Say what you want about waiters. I think they bring a lot to the table.
0: Pa-dum ching.
2: Cha-cha-cha. Yeah, I'm good. I'm good.
0: Ching.
2: I'm good.
1: I got one. Mine more of like a statement, though. It's a, if we ever ended up getting superpowers, just know, I will not be a hero.
2: Oh, damn. You superpowers.
3: Oh,
1: I will not be a hero. I'm going out the good way.
3: Right, I'm telling you.
2: Yeah.
3: All right, here we go. She broke. He broke. Whole relationship, nonsense.
1: Shut up.
2: Nonsense.
1: Nonsense. That was a good dad joke for you.
0: Yeah, yeah, yeah.
1: On the goose.
2: Hey, what are you doing?
3: All right, do it tomorrow. Let me go and do another one there.
2: God.
3: All right. Mississippi Rose be like, curve to the left.
1: Shut up.
3: Curve to the right. Paho. Cha-cha now, y'all.
1: Cha-cha now, y'all.
0: All right. We kick the show off with early morning memes and sometimes dad jokes. Hey, listen. On the show today, we're going to try to do our best to stay away from politics. How's that? That's number one. But coming up, we got another business we're going to highlight with our strong business spotlight. We also got money to give you inside our $1,000 minute game. It's going to be a great day, y'all. Really call your friends and everybody. Tell them to turn us on. It's Didi in the morning. When people ask me for meaningful Father's Day gift ideas, I always think of Aura Frames. 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
11: You trying to get crazy with this thing? Don't you know I'm loco?

0: Good morning. It's Dee Dee in the morning. Guys, listen, we're all here. I got Jay Cruz and comedian J.J. Williamson, but it's Trey G who wants to talk about, you know, June is Men's Mental Health Awareness Month,
1: yeah,
0: isn't it?
1: It is.
2: Yeah. And it got me to thinking, too, especially with everything that's going on, the Carmelo Anthony case that just recently wrapped up. It got me to thinking, community is very important.
1: Absolutely.
2: Especially for a man nowadays. Young man, old man, middle-aged man, whatever it is. Even a YN. You know what I'm saying? Mm-hmm. And there's a guy by the name of Xavier Miller. He has a podcast called The Millionaire Mindset Podcast, and I feel like he dropped a lot of gems.
1: Okay.
2: Especially for the fellas. Not in business as well, but this one was specifically for the men. You know what I'm saying? He was saying basically how community is very important, and a dangerous man, the most dangerous man, is an isolated man. Check this out.
3: Every man needs a brotherhood. I don't care if it's his father, cousins, brothers, childhood friends, co-workers, business partners, or just some solid, genuine men that care about him. Because a man completely alone for too long becomes dangerous, especially to himself. Most men, they don't collapse because they weak. They fall because they've been carrying too much for too long while doing it in silence. Society actually rewards that silence. A man could be stressed, depressed, broke, spiritually lost, exhausted in his marriage, and overwhelmed as a father. And as long as he still goes to work, answer emails, pays bills, post online, and smile in public, nobody will notice anything wrong. And that's why a lot of men don't even realize that they've fallen apart until it's too late. Part of it is because modern culture accidentally created a dangerous version of masculinity. Not strong masculinity, but performative masculinity. A version where a man thinks he can't ask for help. He gotta figure everything out on his own because nobody needs to know his business. That thought process destroys businesses, friendships, finances, mental health, and marriages. See, even the richest men in the world have always had advisors. Generals had counsel. Kings had prophets. Athletes have coaches. But somehow, the average man today thinks struggling alone is strength.
4: Trey, can I ask you something? Because I've gotten to know you through years. Do you feel like you're a little bit on that spectrum?
2: For sure.
4: I feel like you are.
2: Yeah,
4: bit,
2: for sure. I feel like for like certain example, I don't have like any close friends in my circle. But I do have a network of people that I deal with. Gotcha. I do have family. So I think he means somebody who is completely, solely isolated and dependent upon themselves 100%.
4: The help part with you. You tend not to ask for help.
2: And that is due to like past
4: or
2: issues.
4: Or accept it.
2: Yeah, that is due to past issues especially. Because I feel like when you ask people for help or when you do kind of like show that weakness, people take advantage of it.
4: Or you owe them something, right?
2: Yeah.
4: I helped you, so now I can ask you for a
2: now
4: favor.
2: Now I am indebted to you, and I don't like that feeling.
4: And help isn't like that.
2: And the thing about it, too, I don't do people that way, but I feel like I've been done that way so many times that it's like, all right, I'll do it myself.
4: Well, just to let you know, everybody not like that, my G.
2: I feel it.
4: For real.
2: I feel
4: everybody not like that. You don't owe me something if I help you. Now, Dee Dee, she owes me.
2: I feel like you were talking about yourself in that moment.
4: Yeah, I was like, I feel like I'm under there.
0: I'll be honest with you. I love what he said, performative masculinity.
2: Yeah.
0: Performative masculinity is true.
2: Absolutely.
0: I see it, and I see a lot of folks performing it.
2: Yeah.
0: I do.
2: Yeah. I think different ways for men to kind of get active, get social.
4: As a father, listen, I'm not even going to lie. I come home sometimes and I sit in the car. We do this. Dads do this. We sit in the car for 10, 15 minutes before we walk into the house.
2: Yeah.
4: Just unwind, right?
0: Look at JJ. JJ's like, nah.
1: Nah, well,
4: you don't have to.
2: I do feel you now.
4: I'm walking into a house like chaos, you know, like from
0: chaos. Well, that's because you got tons of kids.
4: Exactly, which is fine. That was my decision.
0: Right.
4: No excuses. But my point is that unwind, that moment we sit in there because we don't know how to deal with all that stress from work, and now I got to walk in here and be happy for the kids, right? Even though if I'm sad. So I do feel like he touched on a lot of solid points, man.
2: I ain't going to lie to you. Sometimes me as a single man with no kids, I sit in my car for 10, 15 minutes before I walk into the house.
4: See that?
2: Because then you start to get in there, you be like, damn, I got to pay that light bill. I got to pay rent.
4: Lights start hitting you.
2: Ain't no food in that fridge right now. Give me some.
1: That's why I cuss yourself out in the car.
0: Different reason. Like, you ain't walking in
1: the car.
0: You mad at yourself.
1: Look, he put his kid in the door, be like, here come this BS. But guess what? Ain't nobody in there but you.
2: So, big facts. Different ways, though, for men to find community. You can join a sports league, attend fitness groups, volunteer community organizations, join the church. You know what I'm saying? Take classes centered around your interests. There are different ways for men to find community in today's day and age. You can also do like a run group. Those are very popular nowadays in different cities.
4: Run group.
2: Yeah.
4: Can we do a gambling?
0: I like it though. Yeah. Thank you for that.
2: Get fit. Exercising really helps relieve the mental stresses that the world put on you.
0: All right. Well, listen, man. Look at men.
4: Thank you,
0: Dee Dee. Take care of yourselves. those fellas.
2: Come on, you got to.
0: Not just physically and everything, emotionally and mentally. Take care of yourself. All right, thank you very much. Did you call me a king?
2: Well, not you, but.
0: All right, thank you, Trey.
1: You're more like a prince. He did look at you.
0: It's Dee Dee in the morning.
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0: All right, listen. Good morning. It's Didi in the morning, guys. Let me tell you something. Trey and Jay Cruz. JJ needs to get some things off of his chest. He said we should get them off our chest. And you basically said we need to what? Things we need to
1: let it go.
0: Let it go.
2: These are some things. You just got to let it go, man. You try your best to keep it, try to keep it going, mm-hmm. but hey, you got to let it go.
3: I have one question. Is this Frost Disney? Let it go.
0: No.
3: Or let it go. Another TKO.
2: TKO. We talking about Teddy.
1: Teddy P.
2: We going back Teddy P.
1: Yeah.
2: And this one right here is going to be like a Father's Day edition of Let It Go. You know, because Father's Day right around the corner.
3: For sure.
2: And, you know, we want to be recognized and acknowledged on our day like we do our significant other, our spouse, our wives and women.
3: Right.
2: We want to, hey, be recognized on our day right here, man. You know, so here's some things you can do, ladies, for your man right before, you know, fall.

0: Mother's Day right here, man. You know, here's one, man. You know, women love to go out to eat on Mother's Day. They want to go out to eat, want to go get fine dine. But when it comes to Father's Day, you want to try to cook at the house. I don't want that. I want to, you know, I'm going to fix your favorite meal. I want to dress up. I want you to make reservations for us to get somewhere and go sit down and have a nice entree of food.
1: Right, and I want them to drive.
0: And I want you to drive and
1: I want you to open the door.
0: Yeah, open the door for me.
1: Right.
0: Set the reservation. Matter of fact, pull my seat out.
1: Yeah, I should have to do a thing.
0: And she still be trying, let me cook. No, I don't want you to cook. Matter of fact, let that go. Let that go, damn it. We're going out to eat. We're going out to eat. Here we go right here, man. Now, you think we always want a tie, socks, cologne, and some sex? Well, we want that sex. We want that. But damn it, damn all these ties and socks and cologne. Think out the box. Give us something. Yeah. And you're going to be looking at me tomorrow. I thought this tie would go with your suit. Take that back.
2: Yeah.
0: I don't want that.
1: You know what? Even the sex. Not as a gift. Mm-hmm. You know what I mean?
0: I feel
1: they're
0: what
1: using
0: you're
1: it. Yeah, they're being lazy.
3: Oh, no.
1: Trey.
3: Because you never know. You know, just on that day, they might get a little nasty.
1: Oh, a little special?
3: Might get a little nasty.
1: Okay, I'll give you that. You got to add some extra spice. Okay, all right.
0: So, in other words, just...
3: There you go.
1: Hey. Tie, socks.
0: Oh, let it go, baby. We don't want that. Now, you know, it's Father's Day. Mm-hmm. It's our day. We should be able to do what we want to do, how we want to do it. Don't come in there and talk about, I need you to go out there and clean out the garage. Uh-uh. I don't need you to talk about cut the yard. Take hey, this is our day. Right. You ain't finna give me no chores on our day. Well, you know the car dirty. Hey. Let that go, baby, because this is my day. I'm sitting on the couch and with one sock and my drawers on.
1: One sock.
0: Damn day. Here's another right here, man. Now, again, it's Father's Day. We want you to be walking around the house nice, looking attractive.
3: Yep.
0: I don't want to see you in your bonnet or that moo-moo y'all be wearing around the house all day with
2: That's a caftan.
1: This is so real. Huh?
2: I'm sorry, I said it's a caftan.
0: Well, whatever it is, we don't want to see that particular day.
2: Yeah.
0: Wait till Monday.
2: Yeah.
0: Wait till Monday. But Sunday, I want you to walk around in some in a nice lingerie outfit, something from Victoria's Secret.
3: Heels. Now you're talking my language, yeah.
0: Come on now, and some heels.
1: All day.
0: Matter of fact, all your legs down.
1: Right.
0: Shave. All your legs down. Rock in front of the TV and bring me the remote so I can see you. I don't want to see you in that bunny.
1: No.
0: I don't want to see you like that.
1: Or matter of fact, sweats.
0: Hey, let it go, baby.
3: Yeah.
0: Now, here's another one right here, man. Here's another one. You thought you were going to get back with your baby daddy. You thought he was going to be the one, man. Y'all had a little problem and everything, man. But you want to try to get back with him. But damn it, you found out he done married somebody else. He done married somebody else. You just thought y'all were going to get back together, man. But you know what? Let it go, baby. Let it go, let it go. So, ladies, Father's Day is around the corner. Think about what we want. Think about us. What we want, not what you think we need or
1: it's convenient
0: want.
1: For you.
0: For you and everything. Right. Spend money on us sometime.
3: Right.
0: Ladies and gentlemen, let it go.
2: All righty. Thank you very much for that, JJ. We appreciate that. That Father's Day edition. It's Didi in the morning.
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2: Alrighty, good morning, DD in the Morning. Let's get right into the hot topics, all right? We got to because Tyler Perry is out here speaking. I think he's talking about Cheyenne Bryant.
3: Everybody.
2: Dr. Cheyenne Bryant. Do we still call her a doctor?
4: No, I'm not right now.
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2: She ain't gave us no proof. 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
4: Well, I mean.
2: You don't know if the doctor that you go to when you go to his office and see him, is he a doctor for real?
4: Yeah, I mean, because he got his certificate up on the wall.
2: How you know it's real?
4: It got the stamp.
2: All right, you know what? Let's get into our hot topics. Hear what Tyler Perry had to say. Here we go.
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2: 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All right, so the first thing we got to talk about is the reaction. Yesterday, everybody was talking, of course, about the young man named Carmelo Anthony found guilty of murder. Of course, this happened when he was 17 years old. Take a listen.
7: Carmelo Anthony was crying. He was shaking. His defense attorney kept his arm around his shoulders the entire time. Austin Metcalf's twin brother, Hunter, this was the first time he was inside the courtroom when that guilty verdict was read. I'm told it was really emotional from both sides after that murder verdict. Carmelo Anthony's mother, she's already taken the stand. She said, quote, "He is my oldest, my firstborn, my baby. I love him very much." I'm told that she had mascara running down her face and asked the jury, quote, "Please have mercy on my son." And then the prosecutor sort of cross-examined her and said, "Isn't it true you could still have a relationship with your son while he's behind bars?"
2: And it's just such a sad, because again, this all started back in April 2025, right, at a track meet?
8: Yeah. Correct.
2: In the Dallas-Fort Worth area.
8: Right.
2: And it's just so sad that it turned out that this young man was killed, and it's just two lives destroyed.
4: Yeah. Two lives destroyed.
8: This took on national headlines.
2: It did.
4: Yeah.
3: And it also shows to a lot of people injustices in the justice system that still exists today for certain people.
2: I saw something that was saying that this situation and the outcome is what the justice system will do to African Americans, and it's always like, well, we're going to give you this, and we're going to give them this, and we're
8: right.
2: going to, you know what I mean, or we're
8: right.
2: going to make an example of you here instead of actually doing it based on what
8: and
2: the case and the evidence shows.
8: That's people's biggest gripe.
2: Mm-hmm.
8: You know what I'm saying? I think maybe the young man, a lot of people do feel like maybe he should have gotten some time. 35 years seems a bit excessive.
2: Yeah.
8: For all the details surrounding the case. And it just feel like from the jump, he didn't get a fair trial.
2: That's right. what a lot of people are saying.
8: A lot of people, yeah.
2: That's what a lot of people are saying. So the other thing we got to talk about, again, you got to send prayers to both families, though, y'all, because it's just
8: sad.
2: Because these were just young high school boys, y'all.
8: Jeez. Man.
2: On both sides.
8: Mm-hmm.
2: The other thing we got to talk about would have to be Tyler Perry, right?
3: Yeah, so he's jumping into this conversation, this debate that everybody's having about degrees. Because ever since Dr. Cheyenne, you know, the whole, you know, where's your degree, girl? Do you think people actually need one to be successful?
9: Something about many people wondering or worried about a degree, and that's trending. But what is not trending is what this administration is doing by taking degrees from so many of us. So as I think about this, I'm just like, we've got to do something and come together.
2: Okay. Well, thoughts?
3: Yeah, I feel like we were going to debate more about the degree. Do people actually need degrees? But he was kind of talking about the administration. I think yes. I think we need to focus on the administration and the decisions they're making, for sure. They're affecting us every day.
2: Mm.
8: I agree with Tyler.
2: Mm-hmm.
8: Yeah, I agree with Tyler.
2: Okay. JJ?
4: I'm trying to figure out who that was clapping before he got the damn sentence out. Can he get his quote out first?
2: I know. Exactly.
8: Not at all.
2: That was just a fan. You're right. Hey, listen, Kendrick Lamar, I heard, and Drake, this war with them, it's crazy, but I heard that somebody just released some text messages between them.
8: Yeah, you know, it didn't start out like this between Kendrick Lamar and Drake. They actually were good friends. Drake even went so far as to bring Kendrick Lamar on one of his first statewide tours that he went on. Kendrick Lamar went on, actually.
4: Okay.
8: And so now somebody has released some old text messages, which I don't know how they got these text messages, but it's a text message thread between Drake and Kendrick. Kendrick kicks it off and says, "What's good, fam?" Drake texts back, "Yo, my man, what's the word?" Kendrick then replies, "Just working on Detox and finishing my project, Section 80. Oh. When you back in Cali?" He was asking him, "When are you back
3: right.
8: in Cali?"
3: Mm-hmm.
8: "I know that itch will be incredible. We got to do something for real. I'll be back for the BET Awards this month."
2: And that's what's from. That was Drake saying that back to Kendrick, I'll be there for BET. And
3: yeah.
2: Da, da, da.
3: Yeah, I know the album's going to be incredible, giving him props.
8: So they were supposed to probably link up and do some music at that time. Now, keep in mind, this is back in 2011. June 9th of 2011. Wow. This was a simpler time between them two.
2: When they were friends.
8: Yeah, when they was good Judies.
2: Damn. Judies. Ain't it sad what time can do to friendships and people? Yeah. I'm sad now for them. Yeah.
4: To my hip-hop heads, J. Cruz and Trey, man, do y'all think they could ever, like,
2: be friends again, Kendall.
4: Or maybe do a song together, maybe a tour.
3: Possible.
8: I think Drake is too sensitive for that.
2: Okay, I can see that. You're right. You may be right, Trey. You may be right. All right, listen, those are your hot topics. Coming up, we're going to play our $1,000 mini game next. It's Dee Dee in the morning.
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1: That's so good, distant, respected.
0: Number one for the beat of Fort Collins.
1: Lead it.
0: It's the beat of Fort Collins.

0: Morning, Didi in the morning. Looking for Trey G on this wonderful Thursday.
1: Thursday.
0: Trey, what do you have? What's trending?
2: Hey, you know, the BET Awards are right around the corner.
1: Yeah.
2: You know, they are honoring somebody at this year's BET Awards. Actually, Connie Orlando, she is the executive vice president of BET.
1: Okay.
2: She had this quote about the person that they are honoring. She said, she doesn't ask for a seat at the table. She builds the table.
0: Mm.
2: That person is none other than Teyana Taylor.
0: Nice.
2: Yeah, you ain't lying.
0: She builds the table.
2: Don't do that. Why you say it like that?
0: She's building a personality table. That girl got so much personality.
1: What you talking about?
2: I'm talking about Teyana Taylor is strong, very strong, features wise as well. She will now be being honored at the BET Awards. She'll receive the Icon of the Year award at this year's awards show. So shout out to Teyana Taylor.
0: I like
2: shout
0: that. Out, Icon bro. Of the Year. That girl really did.
1: Yeah, she's doing her thing, man.
0: Right? Hey, what happened to her boyfriend, her ex-boyfriend, Aaron Pierre?
2: You don't really see him that much.
1: You ain't lying.
0: Coming out.
2: He does have Green Lantern, I guess, coming out on HBO, but that's about it, right?
0: They dropped that thing was fast, quick,
1: man,
0: and in a hurry.
1: What you talking about?
0: All right. Hey, listen, coming up, we got the five things you need to know to start your day. It's Didi in the morning.
3: I'm Bree Wood with BIN News Now. New York Governor Kathy Hochul is pushing back after border official Tom Homan threatened to increase ICE operations in the city.
4: We are very focused on helping communities be safe, and local law enforcement should be working with ICE to help remove criminals.
3: Hochul says her policies focus on public safety, while Homan argues limits on jail cooperation will lead to more immigration enforcement in neighborhoods. A federal appeals court is raising concerns over Alabama's use of nitrogen gas in executions. Judges say the method could cause intolerable suffering and ordered a lower court to consider alternatives, though they did not block a scheduled execution later this week. And Lamar Richardson is celebrating a historic win at the Tony Awards. The 33-year-old became one of the few black lead producers to win Best Revival of a Musical for Ragtime. Get BIN News Now on demand 24/7 on the iHeartRadio app.
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1: Things that make you go,

0: things that make you go,
1: Good morning, it's Didi in the morning, and we are all here on this Thursday. We got to get into our five things you need to know to start your day. I got Jay Cruz, Trey, and JJ.
2: The five things you need to know right now on Didi in the morning.
1: Anybody see this? They're talking about how the Supreme Court was talking about gun rights, and there was a gun rights case for somebody who's on drugs or, you know, uses marijuana.
3: Yeah.
1: Right? So they said they started bringing up our founding fathers' drinking habits. The Supreme Court did. I ain't know this. Y'all listen to this. They said that as they were talking about this, Justice Neil Gorsuch, he actually noted the alcohol consumption of some of, they say, our founding fathers. John Adams, they said, drank a tankard of hard cider for breakfast.
3: Not a tankard.
1: Yeah, they said a tankard.
3: Boy, that sounds like a lot.
1: It does. Hold on. They said James Madison reportedly downed a pint of whiskey a day.
4: Dang. Ain't no way.
1: Thomas Jefferson, they said, viewed his 3 to 4 nightly glasses of wine as a modest amount.
3: That's not 3 to 4 full glasses, though. That might be a lot.
5: Yeah,
3: that
5: full glasses.
3: Full glasses.
1: Yeah. So what they were really what they're talking about is the Supreme Court talking about a guy, a marijuana user, owning a gun. And it's some case. And so they said some of the Supreme Court justices started bringing up our founding fathers had drinking problems.
3: That makes sense.
1: Just so we all know. But I thought that's what they said America was founded by anyway, right?
3: Yeah. It was found on a lot of seedy things.
1: Yeah, crooks, drunkards, all kind of stuff. Yeah. That's what some people say, that our government has come full circle.
5: Right. That's crazy, ain't it? Well, ladies and gentlemen, let's talk about the NBA finals that's going on right now, man. It's been an amazing series. Can I give another shout out to Victor Wembanyama, man, the center, the 7-foot giant for the San Antonio Spurs, man. He has become in an elite class with Magic Johnson and Kobe, where they're the youngest in the NBA Finals to average 30 points, 5 rebounds, 5 assists per game.
3: Oh, wow.
5: To be able to do it at 22 years or younger. Mm-hmm. Man, so shout out to them for being in that. I mean, shout out to him for being in that class. No. That's huge. No. That really is. I ain't talking about his height either. That is really huge, man, to be that dominant as that young of an age in the NBA
1: Finals.
5: So,
1: wait, he's only 22?
5: I think he's 20.
1: No.
5: 21 and one of them.
3: If we not careful, we might be looking at probably one of the, if not the greatest player to ever play the game.
5: Yeah, because he's just now getting his feet.
4: He might. Starting pretty young.
5: Y'all got to think about it, man. When he came in the league, man, he got injured.
3: Yeah.
5: So he had to sit out a lot, man. This is really his second
1: I can't
5: full
1: give him another title.
5: Season.
1: I can't
5: you
1: give
5: might.
1: Him
5: don't be surprised.
1: We already got the GOAT, the BOAT, the best of all the century. I can't do this. I can't give up, Trey. I'm sorry. I ain't going to be able to get on board with this yet.
5: He's going to be the float.
3: The float.
5: The float.
3: Yes.
5: France's longest.
4: Of all time. All right. As we continue with the conversation of Big, Shaq is sharing something about his big old feet. Uh-oh. Oh, wait. Is that what, a pedicure or a manicure?
5: Pedicure.
4: Pedicure is for your feet, right? Well, here he's sharing some information about his pedicure.
6: Do you really spend $1,000 on pedicures?
7: Yeah. That's because my feet are ugly and the people in there working hard all day just want to make them feel good.
6: Could I give you a little express pedicure right now?
7: Well, you're going to mess up my pedicure.
6: I got some things to make them look nice.
7: Oh, no. My toes are beautiful right now.
5: Bow.
7: You see, yeah.
8: You got teal.
7: Yeah, you see that polish.
8: Dude, you have nail polish on there. What happened? You, right? Does that hurt?
7: No, it don't
8: your
7: hurt.
8: Your nail is like, help.
7: No, my nail is beautiful.
8: Look at, let's just for context, I think, do we have my toddler shoes?
7: You have some ugly feet.
8: Look at ugly feet?
7: Look at that. Look at the polish.
4: Wow. Insulting her feet, huh?
3: Yeah.
5: Now, I'm not going to put no clear coat on my toe, but I will get a buff.
1: Really? I'd love to see that on a man.
5: Clear coat?
1: Do a clear coat on your toes.
3: I can't do the clear coat, man.
5: Yeah.
3: Just make mine good and shiny. Yeah, exactly. Just make mine good and shiny. Can we talk about Brad Pitt and Angelina Jolie real quick? You know, there's some trouble going on in their household.
4: Yeah. They've been ugly for a while.
1: For 10 years, almost. Yeah,
3: that not a lot of people talk about. Now, of course, they are separated, but they still share kids with each other. Well, Zara Marley Jolie has reportedly filed legal documents is to remove Pitt from her last name.
1: All them kids want to take his name off of there.
5: What Brad do?
1: I don't know.
3: They say Brad is like a drunk.
1: That's right. I heard that.
3: They say he can be kind of abusive and he talks hard to him. All type of stuff is what's like
1: rumored. There was a rumor about them being on a private plane where he jacked up some of the kids while he was drunk.
0: Yeah. Oh, really?
3: Yeah.
1: Allegedly.
3: Yeah. And she's not the first child to do this now. She's not the first child to drop Pitt from her last name. She is, of course, still keeping Jolie on her last name. Maddox and Shiloh were the first two kids to do it. So now she's following in her older siblings' footsteps.
1: They did not like, they're like, I don't even want his name, his last name on mine. Yeah.
5: Now, isn't most of their kids adopted?
1: Two or three. I think they had five. I think three of theirs, I mean, you know what I mean, biological.
3: They had biological? Okay.
1: Yeah, but you know what? There goes another reason why I said I didn't know if I wanted them things called baby humans. You mean to tell me I have you, I house you, clothe you, feed you, and you grow up and tell me you don't want my last name? I wouldn't deal well with that.
3: For real. I wonder why Brad don't say something to it.
1: I wouldn't deal well with that. You talk about going off on them children. All right.
4: It makes him sick to his pit.
1: Hey, listen. Okay. 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
5: That's 833-825-5233.
1: It's Didi in the morning.
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2: Wake up. Turn it up. It's Didi in the morning. Wake up, kid. On the beat of Fort Collins. Jump 101.

0: Good morning. It's Dee Dee in the morning. We're about to play our $1,000 minute game. Got us a contestant named Tiffany who is standing by. But let me ask you guys a question. What is your number one pet peeve while driving? What is yours, JJ?
1: My pet peeve?
0: Your pet peeve while driving.
1: Being the fast lane, driving slow.
0: Okay, that's your pet peeve. That ain't the number one, but it's number one in you.
1: Yeah, for me.
0: What do y'all think it is? Let me see, J. Cruz?
2: People don't know how to merge.
3: No, you don't.
4: The good
3: one. They don't. Go back to driving school or something.
4: Okay. It's called a zipper merge.
3: God, they're so silly. Like, they don't understand a solid white line means don't cross there.
4: No. Yeah.
0: Wow, okay. What about you?
4: My number one pet peeve is somebody trying to beat a yellow light.
0: I love going through that yellow. Me too. I feel like that's still green to me.
1: Hey, look, when I pass it in the yellow, I look up and see if it turned red real quick.
4: Uh-oh.
1: I'm like, hey, I beat it.
4: I can't stand it.
1: Somebody get ready to turn, but don't put their signal light on, though.
0: Oh, okay.
4: Oh, yeah. I hate it when they take forever to turn.
0: Damn.
4: That's annoying.
1: Yeah.
0: Y'all got a lot of gripes this morning with drivers. Thank God you have been here in this studio. Right. Y'all would have road rage this morning.
1: And then don't let the light turn green in the signal light, and then you still take your turn.
0: You gotta honk. That's not the number one pet peeve. Guess what the number one pet peeve is? Somebody texting or talking while driving. They say it's the biggest pet peeve for people.
4: Mind your business. why is what I'm doing in my car your concern? Right. Mind your business.
0: Well, because if you're not paying attention, we could be in anger.
4: Sure, that makes sense.
1: Every now and then, I will say to myself, like, man, I wish you would get off that damn phone. Because it don't take but a split second.
3: Yeah, it's true. Split second,
1: and your life can change.
4: But you know what else don't take a split second? Go around.
0: Okay, let's get into it.
5: This 60 seconds. A minute to win it with the $1,000 minute game. A Dee Dee in the morning exclusive.
0: All right, this is Tiffany. Hey, Tiffany.
6: Hey, welcome
0: to the show. Hey, Tiffany, we've been talking about, like, what is your pet peeve while driving? Is there anything that makes you really, really mad while driving?
6: Getting in front of me.
0: Okay, there it is.
4: Wow. Damn.
0: Yeah.
3: You don't want nobody in front of you, girl.
0: I'm with Tiffany. Can I tell you what I can't stand when I'm driving? If I'm driving pretty decent and somebody gets in front of me and they go real slow now.
4: Yeah.
0: You're like, God dang it.
4: Yeah.
0: I'm in a hurry. I'm late.
4: So annoying.
0: All right. Hey, listen, Tiff. We got some cash for you, okay? We're going to spin the wheel. Let's see what happens. Who's going to read the questions and how much extra cash you'll get. Here we go.
5: DJ.
7: J. Cruz. JJ from The Sip.
8: Trey G.
7: J. Cruz.
9: No bonus.
3: That's how you... You don't need no help, girl. You got this, and you don't need nobody in front of you.
6: All right. Oh, my God. I love you guys. Yes.
3: Hey. All right. We love you. So, listen, I'm going to read you a question. If you don't know the answer, just say pass off the bat to save time, because you only got a minute. So, don't take too long. Don't pause for too long. Hit them quick, okay?
6: Yes.
3: All right. Here we go. What's your shoe size?
6: It is 9.
3: How many pairs of shoes do you own?
6: 8.
3: What nickname did DJ Academics call Atlanta?
6: I am not sure. Pass.
3: Which singer recently received a PhD in performing arts? How old is actress Kiki Palmer?
6: 27, 28, 29, 30, 31, 32, 33,
3: 34. Which theme park is throwing concerts featuring Bow Wow and the Ying Yang Twins?
6: SeaWorld.
1: Yeah.
3: What was the third question I asked you?
6: Who is the one that got the doctorate or something like that?
3: Who on the morning show's certified pre-owned vehicle owns certified pre-owned vehicle?
6: Trey G. Dee Dee.
3: When it comes to college names, what does LSU stand for? Spell the word economics.
6: Which singer is a PhD?
0: Spell economics. We're going to give you a chance because he kept interrupting. Because they spell economics.
6: ECONOMICS.
0: Yeah, you got it. All right, so you got you got 6 out of 10.
1: 6 out of 10. Go ahead.
0: 6 out of 10.
6: Woo-hoo!
0: What you missed was this one. What nickname did DJ Academics call Atlanta? Rat Atlanta.
1: Rat.
0: Which singer recently received a PhD in performing arts? Chris Brown.
4: Maurice.
6: Oh, man.
0: Uh-huh. What was the third question that J. Cruz asked? It was, what nickname did DJ Academics call Atlanta? And then you missed this one. When it comes to college names, what does LSU stand for? Louisiana State University.
1: Wow.
6: So, you're a blank. Thank y'all.
0: Yeah, it's okay. You got 6 out of 10. You're going to get $10 every correct answer. If we add it all up, guess what, Miss Tiffany? $60.
4: Hey. And thank you.
0: $60.
6: Thank you.
0: All right, do me a favor. Tell everybody, the show, they let you play the $1,000 minute game.
6: DD in the morning.
0: The cup is taking over the U.S. and only DraftKings has you fully covered. 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
1: So, Darkus, you hit us up and said you wanted to make somebody mad. Who you want to make mad?
2: I want to make my older sister Sandra mad.
1: Oh, what you going to tell Sandra?
2: I'm going to tell her that I walked in on my old man messing around with some lady in my house.
1: All right, here we go. Let's call Sandra.
3: Hello?
2: Hey, Sandra.
3: Yeah.
2: You remember this morning how I told you I got to go get my food stamp card?

0: Yeah.
1: Well, Wawa's back in my house, and TJ has Lacey from high school, Lacey that used to mess around with Justin, in our bed messing around with her.
0: Are you kidding me?
1: Yeah. Yeah, no, I walked in, and pretty much his clothes are already off.
0: I'm going to beat that bitch's ass, and he has no respect for you, Dargis. I swear to God, that pisses me off. Do I need to come right now?
1: Yeah, I'm at the house.
0: Oh, my God.
1: He said that she had nowhere to go, that he was just letting her in.
0: I'll give her somewhere to go. She can come straight over here and let me whoop her ass from porch to porch to porch.
1: She's over here mouthing.
0: Keep mouthing.
2: I just don't understand. You know I didn't have anywhere to go.
0: Whatever. I'm coming, bitch. You'll see.
2: But I didn't have anywhere to go. Like, for real.
0: I got you. Shut up, bitch.
2: What do you mean you got me? You have me what?
0: Yeah, I'll whoop her ass. She knows it, too.
2: You're on speakerphone. Nobody's going to come over here and whoop anybody, okay?
0: Yeah, bitch. You're going to get your ass stomped. Grow up, you home-wrecking piece of whore.
2: Your mother is.
0: Yeah, my mama? Okay, yeah, my mama will definitely be the one whooping your ass then.
2: You always thought you were just so tough and just, like, better than everyone.
0: Whatever. I am better than everybody. Classy, baby. Classy, not trashy.
2: Come over here so I can drag you then.
0: I'm on my way, baby.
3: You're classy, not trashy.
0: Yes.
3: That mouth of yours wasn't real classy. I got to tell you something. You on the man minute.
0: Oh, my. Oh my
3: gosh.
0: Yep. I love you. I'm sorry.
3: Yeah.
0: That's it, dude.
3: Yeah.
0: You're grounded.
3: Hey, Sandra. Sandra, you got a really bad mouth.
0: I told you.
3: You said you're going to beat that girl from porch to porch to porch.
0: My sister don't play, y'all.
3: All right. Y'all give it up for Darkest and Sandra.
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2: Hey, good morning. It's Didi in the morning. And we're all here. J. Cruz, Trey G, and comedian J.J. Williamson. But listen, everyone, the first thing I got to talk about would have to be the New York Knicks last night. Let's get into our hot topics.
1: If you're talking about it, Didi's talking about it. Hot topics on Didi in the morning.
2: New York won last night, coming back. What was it, J.J., from like 29?
3: They were down 29 points and came back and did the unthinkable.
4: Brunson gets it, fires up a three. Shot no good. The chip, it's gone! It's gone! It's gone! With 1.2 remaining, Knicks take the lead. OG Anunoby, and it's 107-106. Bedlam here at the Garden. They can't believe it.
2: They couldn't believe it. I couldn't believe it either.
3: Hey, the Spurs had no business losing that game, man. But they did. They did, man. Knicks did the unthinkable, man. One of the greatest comebacks in NBA Finals history.
5: Didi said something funny. She said Brunson missed the shot. Even though it went in, Brunson was still mad about missing the shot.
2: He missed it. He did. He was sitting there. But I was like, oh, my God. But, hey, that dude right there is that guy. And I'm just, every time I watch him, I'm so proud. Like, yeah.
6: He had a good game last night.
2: He been having good games at 30-something points every time we turn around.
6: He's been having bad games.
2: When was the bad one?
6: He's scoring a lot. So his numbers.
2: Oh, I see what you're saying. Yeah, it's a bad game. But let me tell you how I say it's a good game. When you winning and you dominating and you get points like that, that's a good game.
6: Well, I think he's on a good team. Honestly, I think Carl Anthony Towns, OG Anunoby.
2: You're right, Trey. You're right. He was on a bad team last time. He left Dallas.
6: You are correct. I don't debate that. I don't debate that at all.
2: That's Trey's hometown, everybody.
6: But once we rebuild, I want you to keep that same energy.
2: No, you didn't say once we rebuild.
6: Once we rebuild, I want you to keep that same energy.
2: Y'all been rebuilding since you got rid of Luka.
6: Not at all. We were rebuilding actually before Luka, if you get your facts straight.
2: All right. Yeah. For some reason, y'all can't rebuild good because it's been about, what, 2-3 years?
5: Sure.
2: Cooper now,
6: But once we get it right, I want you to keep that same energy.
2: I am, Trey.
6: I want you to keep that same bald head energy.
5: Hey, JJ.
6: I want you to keep that same bald head energy.
2: Okay.
3: Called you bald head.
2: He sure did. Yeah. Oh, I'm going to get at him all day today.
6: Let's do it. Let's talk about it.
2: Hey, y'all saw this about a model now accusing Kanye West of something?
5: So there's a model out there accusing Kanye West, y'all. Believe it or not, he just had a photo shoot with wifey. I thought everything was going good. He got some more drama coming along his way.
7: A model has accused Kanye West of sexually assaulting her by choking her and forcing his fingers into her mouth on the set of a music video in 2010. Kanye's lawyers don't deny that this happened, but they say it was part of an artistic performance.
8: He went up to my face and he was like smearing my makeup on my face and smearing the makeup all over my face in a way that just felt wrong. He started sticking his fingers in my mouth and I feel like he was like trying to touch as much as he could. And I was actively, my tongue was like hiding from him, and he just like found everything.
7: Now Jen told me that Kanye didn't speak to her before, during, or after the interaction, but that when he was done, he shouted, "This is art, I am Picasso," and then abruptly left.
5: He's a maniac.
2: All right. Yeah. That part I could hear, the Picasso part I could hear him saying, but just to go up there and just, I'm going to smear your makeup and grab your tongue with my, I mean, like, what?
6: Now, it's all in question, right? Because they were saying that this was for a music video, and she was aware of everything that was going to happen, but now she is saying that she was traumatized during the whole situation. But they prepped her beforehand is what they were saying.
2: Man. Oh, wow.
6: Yeah.
2: All right. We got to have a conversation about it because in this day and age, that's what everybody is doing. You get what I'm saying? Like after the fact, now all of a sudden say, I was this while I was there and I was that. And it's like,
6: oh, and I feel like that take away from real victims, man.
2: Right.
6: Come on.
2: All right, let's talk about this real quick. Diddy's ex. What's this? What's the story?
6: So Diddy's ex stylist is basically coming out with some real harsh allegations against Diddy, including that Diddy has an STD. Now, of course, the stylist is sitting down with the one and only
2: Tasha K.
6: Tasha K.
5: Oh, Lord.
6: Tasha K got the exclusive. I don't know how, but she damn sure did.
9: Everything that I'm going to tell you that we're going to talk about is going to be something that she's told me. She told me out her own mouth Puff got herpes.
2: Oh,
9: there's a message in my phone right now about how Puff was walking into meetings, holding ice cold soda on his face, and everybody, like, she told me that he had herpes. She told me out her own mouth that ASAP Rocky is gay and Rihanna knows it.
2: Uh-uh.
6: Yeah. Yeah, yeah, yeah.
2: That sound like Will Smith's ex assistant. That ain't him?
6: Nah.
2: Like the same one. Bilal,
6: nah.
2: Whatever.
6: Yeah, nah. This is a totally different guy. Huh. I don't know where Tosh K be finding these people at, though. Like,
2: they probably just DM her and say, I want a platform. Can you talk to me? I got info.
5: They got to bring something credible, though.
6: Come on, man.
2: All right, we'll talk about that coming up later. Also coming up later, Trey G's about to start a debate in the studio from what he found on his timeline. That's on the way. It's DD in the morning.

0: Morning, good morning, good morning. It's Dee Dee in the morning, and everyone's here, but I need Trey G right now. Let's not argue. Trey, good morning.
1: Good morning.
0: What's trending, Trey?
1: I don't know why you said the argue part. I don't ever argue with you, but what's trending, man? The homie Kevin Hart is trending. Kevin Hart decided to comment on the Knicks fans attacking the San Antonio Spurs fans in New York City, right?
2: Yeah.
1: So he was saying effing dumb, not the content that we need, any of us are looking for. Grow the F up. It's disgusting and disgraceful. Well, his comments blew up, basically, afterwards. Mm-hmm. They said their roast wasn't content we wanted or were looking for either. Somebody else said, I'm pretty sure that's how George Floyd's family felt watching that roast of yours. Like, they is not letting Kevin Hart live, man, in this comment section. Not letting him live at all, man.
0: But I didn't like Kevin Hart, because I saw something this morning, somebody in New York, you know, they happy that the Knicks won. They were tearing up a yellow cab.
2: Oh,
0: why?
2: Really?
0: What the cab got to do with
2: what the cab got to do with it?
0: The taxi car got to do with
1: it. I saw somebody doing chin-ups on a stoplight.
0: Yeah.
1: In New York. I'm like, what the hell is going on?
0: What a celebration.
1: Yes, in the city, man. So,
2: and they ain't won. They acting like that.
1: Right? My God.
0: All right, y'all, listen. Coming up later, Trey G's about to start a debate in the studio from what he found on his timeline. Plus, get ready to call in and play our $1,000 minute game right now at 833. Talk to Dee Dee.
2: That's 833-825-5233.
0: It's Dee Dee in the morning.
3: I'm Bree Wood with BIN News Now. New York Governor Kathy Hochul is pushing back after border official Tom Homan threatened to increase ICE operations in the city.
4: We are very focused on helping communities be safe, and local law enforcement should be working with ICE to help remove criminals.
3: Hochul says her policies focus on public safety, while Homan argues limits on jail cooperation will lead to more immigration enforcement in neighborhoods. A federal appeals court is raising concerns over Alabama's use of nitrogen gas in executions. Judges say the method could cause intolerable suffering and ordered a lower court to consider alternatives, though they did not block a scheduled execution later this week. And Lamar Richardson is celebrating a historic win at the Tony Awards. The 33-year-old became one of the few black lead producers to win Best Revival of a Musical for Ragtime. Get BIN News Now on demand 24/7 on the iHeartRadio app.
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0: Good morning. It's Didi in the morning. I need to have a conversation with everybody in the studio.
1: Come on.
0: Everybody that's listening. Something is happening on the planet.
1: Oh, no.
0: What?
1: Please, don't you start that.
0: I'm going to start.
1: Don't you start that.
0: I got to start.
2: It's too much going on already. We can't take no more.
0: Okay. Has anybody been noticing any shifts in how they sleep? Have you been noticing you're having Wi-Fi? Anybody been having anything that you find is difficult?
3: I've been having trouble staying asleep. My sleep pattern is off.
0: Okay. Well, I want y'all to listen at something real quick. I'm going to break this down. I could play it in its entirety, but I'm going to stop it because I want to ask you guys if you're going through this.
2: Okay.
0: There was a guy I follow. I don't even want to say his name because I know Trey's going to clown him.
2: Oh, gosh.
0: But I got a shout out to Curly Head Mar.
1: See?
4: Don't
1: this,
4: do it.
1: This is what I be talking about.
0: What?
1: He sound like he broadcasts out his sunroom for sure. Or the garage.
0: Curly Head Mar does not.
1: Oh,
0: he's in his basement. But listen.
3: See? And it's a nice basement.
0: Hold on.
1: See what I'm saying,
0: but he's saying something that is so true. He's a conspiracy theorist.
1: Yo.
0: But I want you to listen to the first thing he said and tell me if this is affecting anyone. Listen.
5: Has anyone else noticed this these last 2 weeks? The Wi-Fi has been randomly failing for no reason, even when the signal looks perfectly fine.
0: Anybody?
1: What?
0: Anybody?
1: I ain't gonna lie. I have noticed the one about the Wi-Fi.
0: Me too.
1: And my signal, for some reason, ain't been as strong.
0: Okay.
1: In a lot of areas.
0: Check that. Write that down, Jay. Yeah, everybody, you hear this, right? Because a lot of us are experiencing this. Here's another one. Take a listen.
5: A lot of people have also been struggling to fall asleep before 3 or 4 in the morning.
0: That's me. I've been up late a lot. For
1: really?
0: Some reason, I've been staying up late. I can't go to sleep.
3: Me too.
0: I don't even feel sleepy or anything. The only time I feel sleepy is when I'm in on the show.
4: Wow.
3: Which is crazy.
1: When you're doing your job.
0: Yeah, I'm doing my job.
3: When you're working.
0: I don't understand it, but late at night, I'm not sleeping.
1: Yeah, not sleeping.
0: I was
1: up
0: last night at midnight.
1: Yeah.
3: Crazy.
1: Yeah.
0: Like, right? Are you feeling the
1: I
0: same thing?
1: I have felt that so vibe right there.
0: Take a listen. He breaks it down. Come on, let's go.
5: Some days, your appetite completely disappears, and food just doesn't sound good at all.
0: Alrighty.
1: What? Alright.
0: Come on. Curly Head Mars on to something.
1: This is the most generic. Talk about on to something. What is he on to? What is
0: he's
1: he saying?
0: Okay, you just said, Trey, that you understood the first one about the Wi-Fi.
1: Yes.
0: Cruz, you're realizing stuff about sleep.
3: My Alexa was even asking up last night. It was like, delivering static. Alexa doesn't deliver static.
1: Oh,
3: I had to unplug her and plug her back in.
0: We're not talking about that, though.
3: Yeah, I'm adding to it. Let's go. Continue.
2: He didn't even mention it.
0: Okay, hold on a second. Hold on. Let me have a conversation with Cruz.
1: Uh-oh.
0: Curly-headed Mar doesn't need your help on this one, okay? He's got it.
1: Yeah. Curly-headed Mar.
0: Here's another one. Here's Curly-headed Mar says. Here's what he said.
5: Random headaches have been happening more often, too, even without stress or sickness.
0: That's been happening to me.
1: Random headaches? Now, you have came in here a couple times and been like, man, my hair hurts. Something going on with me and everything. So, all right.
0: It's rare. None of you guys are having headaches.
3: Are you sure you're not dehydrated? You need some water?
0: Anybody else? I'm the only one having headaches lately.
1: We work together for 8 hours a day. I don't see you drink a sip of water.
4: At all.
1: A sip.
3: I'm currently getting a headache.
0: Hold on a second. I was going to say, I work with you for 8 hours a day. I'm getting a headache now. You ain't getting one?
1: Now you're trying to be funny.
0: All right, hold on. Curly Headed Mar got more to say.
5: People are talking about having extremely strange dreams and feeling exhausted no matter how much they sleep.
0: Okay.
1: This is the most common generic.
0: It is. I've been having some really weird dreams. They've been very vivid.
1: I have as well, but.
0: Okay.
3: I mean, it's proof.
1: I have been having weird dreams, yeah.
0: Okay, guys. Okay, and then we have one more that Curly Head Mar says going on, and this has been happening in the last 2 weeks or so.
3: Okay.
5: And lately, it feels like something strange is happening on the planet, even if nobody can fully explain it.
1: What?
3: That was the last thing?
0: Something strange is happening on the planet. Y'all feel it. You know something is happening.
1: Yeah, we know what's happening on the planet. Trump, right?
0: Is that what it is?
1: Yeah, that's
0: yes.
1: Trump.
0: The headache.
1: Trump, the headache. Wi-Fi. I mean, gas. Yeah, that's the strain. Gas up.
4: Shortage.
1: I mean, come on now. It all goes back to that one man. No lie, if you think about it.
4: Yeah,
1: it's right
0: there.
1: I know it's no politics, but I know it all goes back to that one guy, bro.
4: Yeah.
0: All right.
3: That's crazy.
1: And his whole cabinet.
0: Well, now we've solved the problem. Let me tell Curly-Headed Mar.
1: Mar.
0: All right.
1: Yes.
0: I love it, but if anybody is feeling those things in the last 2 weeks, you're not crazy.
3: Yes.
0: You're not crazy. Just know.
1: Facts.
0: All of us are experiencing it as well.
1: Now, that's Curly-Headed Mar, send all that to Trump.
0: All right. All right, y'all. D.
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0: good morning. It's Dee Dee in the morning. Let me tell y'all, we got to have a conversation about that game last night.
1: That wasn't crazy?
0: All right, JJ, you said something the other day, and you said, and I actually said a couple of weeks ago, you said, I hope this is going to be good. I want a good game.
2: I want a good series, yes.
0: A good series, you said, and both teams were so good,
2: yes.
0: You thought it was going to be a great series.
2: I thought this was going to be a great series.
0: And it is.
2: And it is. Even though the Knicks are up 3-1, it's a great damn series, man. The Knicks stormed back from 29 points last night and won at the end.
3: Brunson gets it, fires up a three. Shot no good. The chip, it's gone! It's gone! It's gone! With 1.2 remaining, Knicks take the lead. OG Anunoby, and it's 107-106.
0: Man, I saw something. They said that that shot last night, because I could not believe that at 1 second left in the game. This man did it. They said it was the most iconic shot in the history of New York.
2: Yeah, I believe it. Yeah.
0: And hold on a second. Did y'all hear this? They're now saying that they already got trading cards with that move.
4: Really?
2: I would not be surprised.
0: Yeah, they said OG Anunoby's insane game winner is already a trading card.
4: Wow.
2: Hey, man, these Knicks fans so true to that that team. I would not be surprised if somebody put that as a tattoo on their arm, especially if they win the championship.
0: Yeah,
2: I'm not a basketball expert. The Spurs had no business losing that game.
0: That's what they were saying, but it was a 29-point lead.
2: 29-point lead, man. Them boys can storm back and won that thing.
0: Well, I thought it was so interesting. First of all, there was a lot of celebrities. Ooh, y'all notice all the celebrities that were in the building?
3: Yeah. The famous faces. Taylor Swift making another appearance. She was in Cleveland. Of course, Jerry Seinfeld, the native New Yorker. Chris Rock. So many of the familiar faces courtside. Adam Sandler. And again, so many of these, they're lifelong Knicks fans. They come to games in February. Timothée Chalamet and Kylie Jenner as well. And Ben Stiller.
0: Wow.
5: I saw some other ones, too. Nas was there. Yeah. Carmelo Anthony was there.
2: Of course, you know Fat Joe was on the front row. Yeah. And everything, man.
0: Spike Lee, come on, man.
5: You know Spike gonna be there.
0: Spike has been. Every time you look at a New York game, there is Spike on the front row.
2: He's been true.
5: He be having the dopest New York stuff on too.
2: Yeah, doing the good or bad, he's there.
0: All right. They also said this. They were talking about the head coach. What the coach? What's his name?
2: His name is Mike Brown. Man, he came back, man, and doing the press conference, he just couldn't believe it.
6: Unbelievable, the tip, how he had to control it and tip it in from, I mean, like I said, that has to be the most iconic shot in the history of New York basketball.
0: Wow.
6: It was just unbelievable.
0: Wow, that's awesome, man.
2: That's wow. And I'm not a Knicks fan nor Spurs, man, but that was exciting, though. Mm-hmm. It really was.
4: You know what? I ain't gonna lie. I'm not a Knicks or a Spurs fan either. I did kind of want the Spurs to win, but I'm not upset that the Knicks will win because of one thing, Carl Anthony Towns.
0: Mm.
4: You know, he lost his mom, I think, during COVID, if I'm not mistaken, is when it was. And I know what that would do for him to win, and I love to see that for him.
0: That's awesome.
4: Love to see that for Carl Anthony Towns.
2: Yeah. Because he did a press conference, I think it was after game one. He said he felt like his mom was there.
0: That's nice.
4: And they were very close.
0: I'm not necessarily a New York fan, but let me tell you what I'm a fan of, and I know the history, you know what I mean, of basketball. They're a big team, and you want to see them win. And like I said, me and Trey been fighting for weeks. I want to see Jalen Brunson win and lead this. I do. I just want
4: to
0: see it.
4: I would love to see it too.
5: And for me, it's the colors, right? Like, I can go buy these white, orange, blue outfits now because, I'm a New Yorker, so now I could, out of nowhere, be a fan again.
0: You
5: know what I mean?
0: Months.
5: But I got a New York hat I was going to wear today. I was just sad and I didn't want to get dressed.
0: All right, listen. And then finally, you guys, one of the things, though, is what's his name who did that game winning shot? OG.
2: OG.
4: Anunoby.
0: He was so calm backstage. They asked, everybody's excited, everybody's hyped about this dude, making that shot. Listen at his reaction.
7: How does that feel?
8: Feels cool. I mean, everyone's pretty excited. I'm excited too. We're all excited. We're enjoying it right now, but we're just focused on the next game now.
0: Mm.
2: I would not be surprised if the whole city of New York buy him a house. Just because of that one game. They may give that man the key to the city.
0: I thought it was just exciting, but I have one complaint about the game last night as I was watching the finals. Did the NBA hire Taylor Swift away from the NFL?
4: Man, why you say that?
0: Because the way she was jumping up and down on the front row with her girls, and this, I felt like I was watching Kansas City Chiefs play. I was like, what's she doing there? And then with her girls, too.
4: What connection do you have to the Knicks?
0: It, there it is. And the jumping up and down, and like she was 16, like a cheerleader. I was like, what's going on here?
4: Yeah. Want to be seen.
0: Right, but maybe the NBA is like, well, the NFL had great ratings when she was there.
4: Yeah.
0: Hey, can we hire you for the front row?
4: Wow. Man.
0: Bring more people into the game, maybe.
4: Maybe. Exactly. Maybe. But it's a great series.
0: It really is. It's a great series. I can't wait for now. Game, what, 5?
2: Game 5 is going down.
0: When is it?
2: It's going to be on Saturday.
0: Saturday.
2: Saturday, yeah.
0: All right.
2: Yeah, I'm looking forward to it. I sound like Mike Brown then.
0: That's y'all's DD in the morning.
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10: The most laughs.

0: Good morning. It's Dee Dee in the morning. And listen, guys, here we go on this No Politics Thursday. Real quick, you wanted to shout something out, though, JJ.
1: Yeah, man. Let me shout this out, man. Move over my man, Tom Brady. Your dude, Tom Brady,
0: okay,
1: man. You know,
0: now.
1: He was out there doing this thing when he played in the league,
0: yes,
1: man, as far as, you know, merchandise, you know, royalties. Yeah,
0: how many Super Bowls did he win?
1: He got, what, seven.
0: Uh-huh.
1: Yeah, seven of them things.
0: I mean, look at
1: number seven. Well, Shedeur Sanders and Travis Hunter, who played on the, you know, in Colorado on the prime time, they have shattered that record by Tom Brady. Man, they have a record of $30 million in royalties.
0: Wow.
1: Now, that includes jerseys, merchandise, trading cards, digital products, and group marketing revenue, man. They surpassed Tom Brady.
0: Is Shedeur Sanders.
1: Sanders and Travis Hunter, who was the number one pick by the Jacksonville Jaguars last year, man. He had to sit the whole year out. But for them to pass Tom, that's huge. And these cats just got in the league.
0: Hold on a second. Yeah. Weren't they coached by who?
1: Prime time.
2: There you go.
1: Prime time.
2: Prime time.
1: Hey, real quick, and a little prime time news, real quick, man. You know, this is an early

0: he is in the hot seat.
1: Oh, wow.
0: In Colorado.
1: Wow.
0: But he hasn't really been producing. So a lot of coaches are in the hot seat right now.
1: Deion is one of them.
2: Dang. Well, the thing I was going to say, though, is for him to be their coach, and because Deion, to me, is a marketing genius himself.
0: Yes, absolutely. Yeah.
3: Absolutely.
0: Absolutely. So, I mean, absolutely.
2: It's good to see that his son, but also Travis Hunter. And Travis Hunter is the one who everybody hated his girlfriend at one point.
1: Oh,
2: right?
1: Yeah. Leanne, right?
0: Oh, yeah. Lee, that's right. Yeah.
3: They're still going strong.
2: Hey, listen, coming up, we got some hot topics for you. It's Didi in the morning. 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

0: parking lot. The scene looked strange and it felt like a setup.
1: Bet not be, cause if it is, they getting lit up.
0: Oh, here they come from the back and they lax. I'm checking for their gats, they strapped. So what's up, Black?
1: Chill,

0: on the beat of Fort Collins. Jump 104.5.
1: All right. Good morning. Good Thursday morning to you. It's Dee Dee in the morning on this No Politics Thursday.
2: I hope you can do it.
1: Yeah, I am going to do it. I'm getting politicked out. Aren't y'all getting tired of it? Because it ain't nothing but negativity.
2: I really am. Yeah, ain't nothing positive
1: nothing
2: about it.
1: Nothing at all. I mean, I saw this morning where they were saying Bill Gates now is finally being grilled over the Epstein file.
2: I saw that.
1: Ain't nobody behind bars in that. It's just great. Except for a woman. I'm sorry. Except for the woman who
2: girl,
1: is the
2: yeah.
1: guy. Yeah. Now pay attention to that. All right. Let's get into our hot topics, though, because guess what? We got to talk about this. Rick Ross was seen getting on a commercial flight. What does he have to say about that? I thought he was rich.
3: Oh, Lord.
1: I thought he was rich. Let's get into it.
4: Maybe he's flying.
5: Welcome to the chat. Yeah. Hot topics. They check. Only on Dee Dee in the Morning.
1: 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So they said that Wimby got did he get egged?
2: Egged going back to the hotel, man. After they game four lost last night. You don't think you can go to your hotel room and being real peaceful. Not in New York. They caught him going to the hotel.
6: Ted holds you.
7: Not tonight, Victor.
6: You soft ass.
7: Not tonight, man.
1: Okay, let me get this straight. Hold on a second. Now, I understand bullying online and people just sit there and go, you know, they don't know me. I'm going to type this and type that. These folks got in their car, went to his hotel room to tell him he sucks.
2: Yeah.
1: y'all realize this. This is so stupid.
3: After he lost.
1: Yeah.
3: No, this is so serious.
1: But it's so not cool, though. It's like, y'all really went over there to just say, you suck, man.
3: Yeah, that's how serious it
1: to
3: is.
1: To bully somebody.
2: And they be camping out at these teams' hotel, man. You know, I'm trying to make noise, trying to disrupt their sleep and everything. They caught that man. Hey, dead in head.
8: Isn't that the fun of it all, though?
1: What, that is fun? I don't know if it's fun for Wimby. I'd be nervous.
3: That's sports fun. That's definitely sports. If you the franchise that's winning, it's definitely fun for your franchise.
1: Yeah, but I mean, the fact that you go down there, it's fun that you go down there and throw an egg at him. Hey, let me tell you something. This is why I get it with the celebs and getting bodyguards, because guess what I would
3: 100%.
1: Do? I would hire a bodyguard and say, go whoop that person's ass. Please. Please.
8: What? I mean, worse things happen on the court. These people.
3: You got too much to lose. You better walk your ass on. Yeah. And this is light compared to them. Them chasing people down the street, ripping their Wimby jerseys off.
1: That's crazy, though.
3: That's actually light, man.
1: That's crazy. Yeah. Hey, so what's going on? Tell me about Caleb Williams. What's the story, y'all?
3: Yeah, so even though the Chicago Bears are allegedly moving out of Chicago, it seemed like Caleb Williams is having a heck of a year, man. He scored the Madden cover, and then he was talking about how his favorite rapper actually dropped an album the same time he scored the Madden cover.
9: He's my favorite artist that I listen to. For like some of his songs, I connect to him, and you know, they fit my life and all of that. I've recorded a video or a music video at his house with one of my friends, which was really cool. I've been able to be at his house and things like that. Very welcoming. You know, obviously me being also Iceman, Iceman's always winning. Man.
3: Oh God!
1: No, he didn't.
3: Of course, he was talking about Drake. You can hear it in the background.
1: Yeah. But the light skin, really?
8: Yeah. Of course, we're running it.
3: That sounds like somebody in this room who always said that.
1: I know it.
8: I like that guy.
1: Yeah. The light skin.
3: You can add another light skin to the light skin delegation, I guess.
8: Okay. Caleb,
1: I can't believe I used to almost like these light skin dudes back
8: then. You
1: in
8: didn't
1: the
8: almost like us, girl. You gave it to us.
1: Excuse me?
3: Pause.
8: You know what I said?
3: Pause.
8: You gave it to us.
1: Oh, God.
3: Now they painting their fingernails like you.
1: Okay.
8: Some of them are. Not all
1: Caleb
8: of us.
1: I just came with it. Somebody told me, they said, we're so happy, Dee Dee, you grew up and got out of that whole thing about them little light skin dudes.
8: Who said that?
1: A friend of mine, she was like, you had to grow up. Huh?
8: That's prejudice.
1: Hi, JJ.
8: That's prejudice.
2: Hey.
1: That's right.
2: You like that dog, don't you? Ain't nothing like that dog. Come on now. We oven dog right over here, baby. Come on now. We crispy.
1: Not oven dog.
2: We oven dog.
1: I like crispy.
2: We straight 400.
1: Finally, Rick Ross was seen getting on a commercial flight.
8: A commercial flight. This hurt my heart because this is Big Boss. He's the big boat. He's big money. I thought all he did was fly private. And yes, somebody caught him taking a commercial flight.
10: Young hustlers that see me, let me tell you something. I suggest you rarely respond to anybody that's not in your tax bracket.
1: Oh, come on.
10: But for me, it's so entertaining. It's so entertaining when you got niggas with bad skin like Uncle Murder and who happy to be making cheeseburgers on the road. And then you got another nigga going through trauma like 50, standing far back, getting from your and hitting on her for 10 bands a month. Just going through trauma.
1: Mm. Sheesh.
8: Damn. So he pretty much painted a picture of all these rappers.
1: No, what he did was he was like, let me take the heat off of me and talk about everybody else, because he still didn't address the fact that you were on the commercial flight.
3: Yeah.
4: Yes, yeah, that's what he did.
1: That's called deflecting, everybody. I want everybody to understand what that was.
3: Yeah. If it's anybody out there that brag about having a whole bunch of money that I feel like they might not have as much as they say they do.
1: Is Rick Ross?
3: Is Rick Ross.
2: Yeah. I'm going to give Ross a pass, man. Right. Maybe he had an emergency, man, and could not get a private jet at the particular time that he needed it and had to get somewhere.
1: Ugh.
2: We know that man got some money, man.
8: He's been doing real estate for a long time.
1: All right.
3: They say them gas prices for them private jets is out of this world.
1: Oh, maybe that's what it is.
2: I like that.
3: For real. Ross took a commercial flight.
1: All right, y'all. Listen, coming up next hour, we're going to tap in with our friend Dr. Jay Barnett to talk about men's mental health in our dope discussion. Coming up, it's Dee Dee in the Morning.

0: It's Didi in the morning looking for Trey G right now. Trey G, what is trending?
1: Hey, so the NFL, even though it's NBA season right now and the championship is in full swing, the NFL is still making some headlines. Patrick Mahomes, to be specific, he just extended his deal with the Kansas City Chiefs. He is now the first ever NFL player with the NFL deal over $500 million.
2: Wow.
1: He signed a seven-year, $504.75 million deal with the Kansas City Chiefs. So now he'll be their quarterback through 2033.
2: Take that, Brady.
0: Damn.
1: Yeah.
3: Damn.
1: Facts.
0: Hey, are women going to get a chance? Like, I'm going, I wish I was born a man then. I could have that option and been able to play some good-ass sports and get me a $500 million contract.
1: Y'all got the WNBA.
0: They ain't paying them like that.
1: I mean, they paying them good, though.
0: A million, and this guy gets $500 million. Okay, I mean, I'm just saying, boy, that look at that. Huh, that don't make no sense.
1: It do make sense. Bring in more money.
2: Like, yeah, come on, 6'3" and dunk the ball off the backboard.
1: I ain't say all that.
0: I'm just saying, boy.
1: You sound a little sexist when you say that. Nah, I'm just keeping it.
0: Nah. You didn't want him to jump in on your argument?
1: No, I don't need your help.
2: Trey say, I got this.
1: Right.
2: I made it worse. Okay.
0: All right. We're tapping in with our friend Dr. Jay Barnett. Coming up, it's Didi in the morning.
4: I'm Bree Wood with BIN News Now. Protesters are demanding answers after multiple deaths at a Michigan women's prison. Workers Against Depression activist Zane Parker.
5: Every single case is a case of medical neglect. It stems from the guards in the facility all the way to the front desk, all the way to the director.
4: Advocates and families rallied outside the Huron Valley Correctional Facility following the third inmate death in a month, alleging medical neglect. Lawyers for Carmelo Anthony are appealing his murder conviction after he was sentenced to 35 years in prison. Anthony was found guilty in the fatal stabbing of Austin Metcalf at a Texas track meet, and authorities say he's currently being held in isolation. And a federal judge has blocked Alabama from carrying out an execution using nitrogen gas. The ruling halts the planned execution of Black Death Row inmate Jeffrey Lee, with the judge saying the method may violate the ban on cruel and unusual punishment. Get BIN News Now on demand 24/7 on the iHeartRadio app.
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0: listen, guys, good morning, good morning, good morning. Everyone is here. J. Cruz, Trey G, and comedian J.J. Williamson. Guys, I love when this man gets a chance to come in. You know, we were talking about how June is Men's Mental Health Awareness Month.
1: Yeah.
0: He is here to talk. He's a mental health expert, licensed therapist, author, speaker, former professional football, I can say professional football player, and founder and leader of the Just Heal Bro Movement and national tour. Please welcome Dr. J. Barnett.
2: Hey. What's up, family?
0: Good morning.
2: Yeah, I feel like we're family now.
0: Absolutely. Yes, we are.
3: Absolutely.
0: Yes, we are. All right, let's talk, you know. Trey G was talking about this earlier, too, about it being Men's Mental Health Awareness Month. Mm-hmm. When you hear that, Dr. J, what do you think about it, and what do you want to achieve this month?
2: Well, I think we're doing a really great job continuously to have conversation and dialogue around men's mental health,
0: mm-hmm.
2: As you, particularly when we are following May, which is Mental Health Awareness Month. But I think in particularly this is a month where we can just focus on men. Because oftentimes men are kind of looked over.
3: Oftentimes.
0: Anything you say, he's going to be the victim. This one here is going to be the victim.
3: I'm a father of four,
2: So for this month, though, I think this month gives men an opportunity to identify just within themselves and internally.
0: Mm-hmm.
2: And what I'm hoping men, I'm hoping they get to a place where we stop focusing on society giving us the attention and giving us the recognition that we have not just mental health, but we are human beings.
1: Real talk.
2: And we begin to give that acknowledgement to ourselves.
1: Wow.
2: Yeah.
1: Wow.
0: Okay. Let me ask you this, though, because, you know, as a doctor yourself and an expert, as a black man, what was the biggest mental health lesson you had to learn the hard way?
2: The biggest mental health lesson I had to learn is that I wasn't Superman.
1: Wow.
2: That I'm really Clark Kent.
0: Okay. Come on now, Clark.
3: You're the regular guy.
2: Yeah.
1: Is
2: that I have Superman moments. I have moments where I am able to achieve great feats and moments where I do exceptionally well. But the reality of it is I live in Clark Kent where I'm just a man every day trying to figure it out.
0: Mm-hmm.
2: And I think for most of us as men, we want to be Superman because Superman gets you the hand claps.
1: Right.
2: Superman gets you the validation. It gets you the recognition. Mm-hmm. And then also, Superman gets you seen in ways that you are not seen if you're Clark Kent.
0: Ooh.
2: Because everybody wants to see, what can you do?
3: Mm-hmm. Was that football for you?
2: It was football, but more importantly, for us as men, you're not truly recognized as a man until you have achieved.
3: Mm. Right, accomplished something.
2: So if you can't leap tall buildings in a single bound and you're not faster than a speeding bullet.
1: Right.
2: And most of us are saying, I gotta keep this cape on.
1: Right.
2: I gotta be the guy. I gotta come through. If I'm not seen as the provider, the protector, the promoter, the priest, then who am I?
0: Mm-hmm.
2: This is why as men, we identify ourselves by what we do. And the biggest lesson that I had to realize is that I don't need this cape.
1: Right. That's heavy.
3: I can take it off.
2: I can take this cape off. In fact, this cape was killing me.
0: Mm-hmm.
2: Because what happens when you can't be Superman?
1: Right, right.
3: That's it.
2: For years, we've been emotionally incarcerated. And what I'm happy to see is that men are finally saying, I have the key to unlock this freedom that I'm looking for.
3: Right. Like it's okay to be vulnerable, right?
2: Man, in fact, your greatest strength is your vulnerability.
1: Mm. Sometimes, though, that can be tricky. When you are coming out of that incarceration, when you are coming out of that can be tricky trying to find your footing as a man to say, okay, well, I don't have to be everything for everybody, but what do I have to be?
2: Glad you said that because oftentimes as men, we're hearing what not to be.
1: Right.
2: But no one is telling us who to be.
0: Mm.
2: And what my movement, the Just Heal Bro and the Just Heal Experience, what we are creating is to allowing men just to have time to figure out who do I become.
0: Mm-hmm.
2: Let's be honest. Jail has been the biggest mental health rehabilitation center for black men.
1: Crazy. Yeah.
3: Which is,
2: when I was in grad school, I remember one of my classmates saying, there was a white girl, we were having a discussion about her. She was treating black boys at the time. And she made a statement. She says, well, I don't think black men go to therapy. I think they go to jail. Think about the systemic racism. You think about all of the different barriers systemically that black boys are having to navigate. Because when you look at a black man who can't open up,
0: mm-hmm.
2: you're looking at a black boy who was never given the opportunity to open up. The compassion I have for brothers is because when I'm talking to brothers, even in a session or just even when I'm out about, I always see the little boy. When I'm hearing a woman, well, he ain't this and he ain't that. And I'm saying, that's a boy who never got to be a boy. So let's look at this dynamic. Let's say you were the only boy or you were forced to be the man of the house. Did you realize how many men have been the man a lot longer than they had the opportunity to be a son?
1: To be a boy. Facts.
3: Damn.
1: Facts.
0: Hold on. We got to take a break. I know it's getting stop. I'm ready to go in.
4: Because I so would.
0: All right. Here's
4: when
0: the
4: I
0: deal.
4: Said the doors of the church are now open. Shut up. They are open. What my index card?
0: All right. Listen. And here's the deal. You want to call in and talk with the doctor about some of your most pressing struggles or how you can help out the men or the boys in your life? If you want to talk to him about that, you got some questions. You better do it right now, all right? We got us some radiotherapy happening right now. 833-TALK-TO-DeeDee.
4: That's 833-825-5233.
0: It's DeeDee in the morning. 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

0: So good morning. It's Dee Dee in the morning. Yes. I got all the guys here. Jay Cruz and Trey G and comedian J.J. Williamson. Of course, Dr. J. Barnett is in here. I love what he has right now. Of course, you know, he is the founder and leader of the Just Heal Bro movement. Mm. Let me go right now to Stanley because he's been on hold for a while. Hey, Stan, how are you? You're on with Dr. J. Barnett.
1: How you doing? I struggle with time management. I'm a father of 11. My wife and I have 11 children, 6 girls, 5 boys.
2: Oh my God. Are you okay?
1: I struggle with, I'm all right. I just hula hooped a lot as a child.
0: I get it.
1: I struggle with time management and identity. So me growing up, single parent home, I struggle with how do I guide my sons and my daughters to be the best husband or wives that they can be if I'm still trying to find my identity as well.
3: Here's what I would say to you, Stan. One of the things that parents often lose themselves in the role of parenting while not acknowledging that they were a man or a woman before they became a mother or a father. And what you can do is who you are as a father is just a role that you function in, but who you are as a man is who you are, not just biologically, but that's just who you are. So I think it's important for you to just give yourself the grace, right, for one, to identify not with who you want to become, but identify with what you are not.
4: That's real.
3: Because the one thing that I can say to you is that you've already broken that stigma. And you've already broken that bloodline of creating a single family home in which you was raised in. And so now what you can do is I start with what you are not and then look at who you are becoming. And you don't have to focus on raising good husband and wives as long as you can focus on becoming a better you. And that gives your children a picture and model, an example before them.
4: Come on.
0: I like that answer, Taylor. I hope that works for you.
1: Yeah. Oh, man, 1,000%. Took notes and everything. All right. I really appreciate you guys.
3: Yes, sir.
0: Perfect. Thank you very much. We appreciate you listening, all right? Here is Tim real quick. Tim, you're on with Dr. J. Barnett. What's your question?
5: My question is, how do you, we've always, as men, had to be the hard ones. You know what I'm saying? Right. Like you said, we've never really got to be the men. I mean, young boys sometimes. And when I say that, because when I was growing up, I was the one, taking care of my sister, taking care of my brother. When my brothers didn't do, I had to step up. And I've always had to step up to the point, even on the job, is the same way, man. And it's like, you try to keep them breaking down. You try to keep it together. But, I mean, it's like, man, what do we do? You know, I go to church, and that's one of my biggest, my comfort zones. But sometimes, bro, it's like, we've always, as men, black men, always had to be hard. They don't teach us to be soft.
4: Right.
5: You always had to, you always had to have this on your face, like, I ain't no pushover. You don't see a smile. You don't see a, hug. You don't see a, some of the time, I do my best to tell my son I love him, that I'm proud of him, and I'm there for him. But you don't see that a lot with us, man.
3: Yeah. Man, Tim, thank you, brother, for sharing so vulnerably, man, on air. I want to commend you, brother, just because even this is hard for us as men to call into a show and to share, because oftentimes men don't have safe spaces.
4: Thanks.
3: And then when we have thought we were safe, our vulnerability was exploited or weaponized against us. So I would say when you look at where you are now, we have to give ourselves permission as men to live in the duality of being a lion and a lamb. I had to learn how to drop that sword and that shield because, again, we are so fixated on being hard, and the softness of being gentle with yourself, being patient with yourself, all of that is masculinity. Masculinity is not just breaking things. It's not just, building things. Sometimes masculinity is just saying, I don't have it today. And allowing yourself as a man to fall apart and to sit in your car and cry and to feel more of a man than to feel like you're more of a man if you don't cry. If more men could give themselves the permission just to feel, this would free them from a lot of that anger, a lot of the displaced rage. And I say this often, when we don't process as men, we become one or two things, homicidal or suicidal. So give yourself the permission to say, you know what? I'm going to fall apart today. I just need to sit here and just to soak in what I'm feeling and not keep running from it. Because we've learned how to run from it, and I think it's important for us to run to it.
0: All right.
4: That's real.
0: Wow. Thank you, Tim, for your call, and thank you so much for listening. All right, you guys, we got to take another break.
3: Yeah.
0: Trey has a question, though, and we got to get to this question that Trey has for Dr. Jay Barnett. If you have a question, the phone lines are open right now at 833-TALK-TO-DeeDee.
6: That's 833-825-5233.
0: It's DeeDee in the morning.
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15: We're going to dance. We're going to dance. We're going to dance. And have some.

0: Good morning. It's Dee Dee in the morning, and everybody is here, and we are talking with Dr. Jay Barnett. He's the founder and leader of the Just Heal Bro movement.
1: Wow. I love that.
2: Doctor, I hate to do this to you, but because of recent events with doctors calling themselves doctors, do you have your paperwork?
3: Yes, I do have my paperwork.
2: I actually did,
3: but bring my paperwork.
2: So I call you doctor.
3: Yes,
2: I
3: actually
0: call you doctor. You're not taking shots at her.
2: I'm not.
0: Trey, you had a question.
4: Yeah, I do have a question. So a lot of men were calling in talking about how, you know, they do feel like the pressures of the world get to them, and they do feel like they never got to heal that inner child of theirs, is what I heard a lot of people saying. You know what I mean?
3: Right.
4: What advice would you give the person on the opposite side of that man who is trying to help them and trying to, like, bring them along and trying to help them heal that inner child? What advice would you give that person across from, like, their partner, basically, and saying, like, hey, where do I start with trying to help this guy?
3: So one of the things, let me say this to ladies who are with men that are working through mental health challenges, emotional challenges, parental wounds, childhood wounds, neglect, abandonment, trust.

0: wounds, all those different things. Like, it can be very difficult. Mm-hmm. The one thing I want to say to the ladies, you're not the healer. You can aid him by supporting, which is the reason why I wrote the book, Just Heal Bro, for men. It's a journal. Often when women say, I'm trying to get him to go to therapy, I say, send him my book.
1: Right.
0: Because it's already difficult when you have to say that you're not enough as a man, and to say that you are not, and to say that you're sick, or to say that you don't know, is so difficult because our pride is tied to knowing.
1: Right.
0: Just think about when a husband and wife is traveling. The worst thing a man want to say is, baby, I'm lost.
2: Tell my husband that again. Hold on a second. Facts. We go on road trips. We get lost like I don't know what.
0: Yeah. And what I want in men to understand that, brother, particularly for us as black men, none of us had a model or a roadmap. And it's okay to go get help. It's okay to say you don't know. It's okay to say I need a mentor. It's okay to say maybe I do need to go to therapy. It's okay to say, you know what, maybe I need to give this a try.
1: Right.
0: And to the women, I know it can be difficult.
2: Come
0: but
2: on,
0: if you're going to walk with that man, if you're going to walk with that son, you have to understand it's going to require a level of grace.
3: Amanda Pannon, you hear this?
0: Because because when you have function in a behavior and in a role for several years, you would be surprised of the men that enter therapy at 40, but he's 13 emotionally.
1: Damn.
2: Okay, you said something, though, and this is what I wanted to go back to.
1: Because
2: you just said this about women. You can't do it. They can't help.
0: You can't do it.
3: They're not the healer.
2: They're not the healer.
0: You can support him, but you can't heal. Because here's the thing. What happens when he get well?
1: He leave?
2: Damn.
0: Oftentimes, when I get well, I see different.
1: Yeah. Right. Ooh.
3: She's not the one for you.
0: So you have to be careful dealing with sick people.
1: Right.
0: Because when they get well, this is why I tell people, and then it's okay, ladies, to leave that brother in a space which says, hey, I hope you get the help. I love you. I'm rooting for you, but I can't do it for you.
1: Right.
0: I can't make you become.
1: Yeah.
0: I can't make you forgive your dad, forgive your mom. Yeah. And what I'm not going to do, I'm not going to continue to subject myself to the pain that you're projecting on me and cause me to get sicker. And this is why I tell people, sometimes you have to walk away from dysfunction.
1: Right.
0: But we will function in dysfunction and normalize it.
2: Yep.
1: Basically, I hear you saying, too, that it's on the fellas to do the work.
0: You got
1: to
0: do the work.
1: You got to do the knowledge.
2: Mm. More coming up with Dr. Jay Barnett, everybody. It's Dee Dee in the morning. 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
3: All right, so good morning. It's GD in the Morning, and we are in here, of course, with Dr. Jay Barnett.
4: Hey, come on.
3: Therapist, author, mental health expert. This man here, boy, when I tell you again, the way these people went crazy for you.
4: How do you feel, where are men as a whole when it comes to mental health? Do you feel like we acknowledge it more now, or it's still a low percentage?
5: I think men are waking up. Okay. Men are becoming self-aware. Men are acknowledging that they're more than just providing. And I'm excited, and I'm just humbled to be a part of this movement and to be a part of these conversations that we are destigmatizing this sort of fear around men being open. Mm. You're seeing more brothers talk about it openly. You're seeing brothers share about dealing with grief, the loss of a loved one. You're seeing brothers talk about life after divorce. You're seeing brothers talk about, I'm fighting for my child. And these are conversations that we've never seen because of the backlash that men often had to deal with and manage. And brothers are saying now, I'm not going to continue to live a life where I have to put my emotions in a bottle. One of the things that I had to learn, brother, my father last week FaceTimed me with my mother, and this was very pivotal and profound and just life changing.
6: Yeah,
5: he saw the interview that I did with Bishop Jakes, where Bishop Jakes was telling me that he was proud of me. I don't know my father has YouTube because he live in Mississippi. So I don't know he's, you know, up to date. JJ, you know we from Mississippi, JJ. I love
3: I don't know.
5: I don't know that he's up to speed with technology.
6: Yeah. Of course.
5: On FaceTime, hearing my mother, they cool, but they ain't that cool. So when they both FaceTime me, I'm thinking something has happened to one of my siblings. He's crying and said, I've been up all night.
3: Oh, no.
5: He said, I saw the interview with you and Bishop, and for the first time, he's eye to eye, like I'm looking at you, Dee Dee, and he said, boy, am I proud of you.
6: Wow. That's heavy. What's up, man?
5: What I realized is that I thought I was trying to heal for him, but the healing was for me.
6: Right.
5: And so many times as men, we want to fix it for dad, but you got to want to fix it for you.
6: Yep.
5: You want to fix it for her or fix it for your children, but you got to want to fix it. So I stopped trying to pursue dad's validation and start pursuing the acceptance of myself. Because if not, I'll go through life attaching dad to
6: everybody. Yo. Yo, come on.
3: Boy,
6: you better, boy, say, where that collection plate?
4: Damn.
6: God damn.
4: Oh, my bad. I meant to pass here. Hey, pass that down. Sorry, right there. I meant to pass.
6: Dang. You better preach.
2: Well, it's not about women, but these guys like dad issues. She didn't know her.
6: Oh, Lord, have mercy.
3: Dang. I mean, hold on a second.
6: That ain't your story to tell, brother.
3: I feel like this is why I have issues with men sometimes, because sometimes they be talking out of turn, out of line. And then, then it brings out the masculinity in me.
6: Right.
3: Then I got to take the lead.
2: Don't go there.
6: Oh, no. See what
3: then
6: you just started?
3: Then I got smack dudes down.
5: But you know what, though, Dee Dee? And I think, too, Trey, is that for brothers, when you don't heal your father wound, you think you're operating in a very masculine energy, but you operate in more of a feminine energy than anything.
6: Yo.
2: Because you're too emotional?
5: It's not that you're too emotional. You don't know what to do with your emotions. And when you don't know what to do with your emotion, they're displaced. You can't respond, so you react.
6: Right.
5: Go to the prison.
6: Right. Plenty of that.
5: You don't know how to regulate your emotions.
6: Right.
5: The ability to understand your masculine energy is that I can tear this room up.
6: Right.
5: But I have
6: but
5: the
6: I choose not to.
5: And choose not to.
6: Come on. Come
5: that
6: on.
5: I have the ability to understand my emotional limitations, that I can feel this, but I can't let what I feel control me.
6: Yeah. I like what you said earlier too. Jason Wilson is a big proponent or pusher of
5: that's my dude. And that's my boy.
6: He's a deep mind. He's a great thinker. I think when he said I'll be both the lion and the lamb in my house, I think that's one of the most prolific statements that I've heard.
5: You gotta understand that duality.
3: This is gonna be a great this dude here, Trey G, and the women like him because emotionally he seems so intact. Captain On Point. This is going to be a great daddy.
6: I got a lot
3: husband.
6: Of work to do. I ain't going to lie to you.
3: But you still are trying and you are aware of it. That's 100%. The thing. Yeah. The number one thing is being aware. Yeah. You can't fix nothing you don't know is broken.
2: Right.
3: Or you think you're perfect.
2: Say something 100%. Nice about me and JJ.
3: Not at all. Hey, listen. Dr. J. Well, JJ, you know I can't.
4: Thank you. Yeah, don't put me in that
3: category. Dr. J. If somebody is listening, right, and they want you to come and speak, whether it's at a church, whether it's a prison, whether it's on their podcast, how do they reach you and get, you know,
5: yes, they can reach me at jjy@jy-barnett.com. I truly believe that our community becomes better when men are healthier. Ladies, I am rolling out Jess Hill Sis
3: for
5: the first time, and I'm also releasing the book Jess Hill Sis, which is a journal as well. I just feel God has called me to heal both men and women.
3: And you're right.
5: Because I think as men are becoming better, it's going to challenge women to change their perspective.
2: Mm. And for them to be better.
5: Exactly. Mm.
3: Thank you for coming in.
5: Yes, thank you guys for having me.
3: Y'all clap it up for this man right here, Dr. J. Barnett. Yay. All right.

0: All right, good morning. It's Didi in the morning, guys. On a Thursday, no politics Thursday.
1: Come on,
0: we doing it.
2: No politico.
1: I'm really proud of us, man. We are doing really
0: it.
1: Doing
0: no
1: it.
0: Politics this morning.
2: That's right.
0: Hey, Trey G's over there. He's got something that's trending, and it better not be politics.
1: Oh, no. It's okay. not. It's okay. actually sports a little bit. LeBron James is going off on people in the industry, and JJ, you as well.
0: What?
3: Oh, me too?
1: Yeah, JJ, you as well. Over Bronny, he basically is saying all of those conversations about nepotism, he said he not letting that ish slide. He said, y'all not going to say that LeBron, Bronny James didn't earn his spot on the Lakers. Mm. He said, one thing you're not going to do is throw stones at us as a family. Mm. He said, I'm not letting that ish slide because I know what I've created and what I have not created as well. Mm. Now, he said that one thing about it, if you do have conversations about nepotism and Bronny not deserving to be on the Lakers, that's fine. But do not try to call him a bad dad for making sure his son was good.
2: Oh, but you could say that he got in the league because of his father.
1: You can say it. I can say it.
2: It's part.
1: But he's still going to confront you about it. Yeah, he's still going to confront you.
0: Okay, LeBron, and let me tell if LeBron, Will Smith, any of y'all that got kids, go on and do nepotism because the rest of them be doing it. What's her name? Jeannie Buss, who got the team from her daddy?
1: Yeah.
0: What about the Dallas Cowboys and everybody that works over there, Jerry Jones' children?
2: Yeah, they don't do none.
0: So when we talk about nepotism, talk about them too.
1: Really wealthy businessman by the name of Donald Trump.
0: Yeah, that's what I'm saying. Thank you. So won't the black community, we need to stop doing that to our own.
2: Yeah.
0: Let LeBron do that and let them do whatever they can to put their kids in an advantage.
1: Yeah.
0: Because the other folks are doing it too. So listen,
1: thanks.
0: Coming up, we got $1,000 for you next with our $1,000 minute game. It's Didi in the morning.
4: I'm Bree Wood with BIN News Now. The head of the Southern Poverty Law Center testified before Congress amid serious allegations.
5: For 55 years, with the support of generous donors who appreciate our work, the SPLC has fought racial terror, white supremacy, and other forms of discrimination and hate.
4: Brian Fair defended the civil rights group after a federal indictment claimed funds were misused to support extremist activity, allegations the organization disputes. Los Angeles Mayor Karen Bass will not testify in the Palisades fire arson trial. The case centers on an Uber driver accused of starting a fire that later turned deadly, with defense attorneys saying limits on their case have restricted who they can call as witnesses. And Teyana Taylor will be honored at the 2026 BET Awards, receiving the Icon of the Year Award. The ceremony is set for June 28th in Los Angeles. Get BIN News Now on demand 24/7 on the iHeartRadio app.
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9: Yeah.

0: All right. Good morning, Didi, in the morning. Guys, we appreciate you listening. But Trey G said he needs to talk to us about, what is this? You're talking about airports or something, right?
1: I don't like your tone either, and I didn't like how Cruz just tried to call me out just now.
0: What?
1: Because he asked me, what you know about airports?
0: I mean, you used to work at an airport.
1: I did.
0: See?
1: I know that.
0: I know everything there is to know about you, Trey.
1: Cap. You look me dead in my eyes and just lied to me.
2: But you, yeah, she did.
1: That's why I don't trust women.
0: Trey, I know a lot about you that you don't know. I know your aunt, and she told me a lot.
1: Okay, see, here we go.
0: Now.
1: We getting off subject.
0: I know what we are. We're talking about the airport that you worked
1: at. Yes, let's stay on course. I did work at an airport, but I've never flown on an airplane before.
3: How that makes sense?
1: I've never flown on an airplane before, but I know the people in this room mm-hmm. and the people listening have taken plenty of flights.
0: Yeah.
1: Y'all be catching flights, not feelings. Mm-hmm. And listen, in 2026, it's summertime right now. A lot of people are traveling, so I wanted to do my due diligence for everybody who was getting on planes and stuff like that.
3: Oh, you got advice?
1: Yeah, just a little bit. Just a little bit. Okay. Kev on stage is a comedian in the game, right?
0: Yes.
1: And he was doing a podcast with Tony Baker, and he was doing the worst airports in America. These airports you might want to stay away from. We're going to start it like this right here.
4: Orlando. I want you to update your airport. Newsflash, buddy. It's not 1985 anymore. I hate the carpet at MCO. I hate the trains.
5: Oh, yeah.
4: I don't like trains.
5: They do got carpet up in there.
4: That carpet is just... We just finished watching Judge Wapner.
5: Yeah, Wapner. Wow.
4: Mothballs. I don't know why the Orlando airport refuses to be retrofitted with up-to-date carpet.
5: Yeah.
4: Denver...
0: Now, do they, JJ?
2: They really do.
0: I do know they have trains that you have to go.
2: Yeah, they got trains all over in Florida, but the carpet, it is disturbing.
1: Is it bad?
2: It is. I mean,
1: it's disturbing.
2: It ain't been shampooed in a while.
1: Shut up.
2: That's what the problem is.
1: Carpet hold a lot of odors, too.
2: Yeah.
1: Okay, he had another one that he had an issue with. This one has a big old horse outside the front of it as well. You might be familiar with it.
4: International Airport. What's with the horse?
5: It's the demon horse in the
4: front. What's with the lore? Also, it's a freaking hour away from Denver.
5: It is far.
4: You be riding to Denver, you're like, bro, why are we not? No traffic.
5: Yeah.
4: Nothing. Dulles.
5: Oh.
4: D.C. The most confusing freaking, are we in a train station or an airport? I don't like Newark. No real restaurants. The little fake kiosk.
5: Kev is big on these restaurants.
4: We spend our time in there.
5: Peace to common thread.
4: I don't like kiosk ordering. Now, I don't like Las Vegas, Harry Reid.
5: Mm. Oh, yeah. I was just there. I can feel that.
4: I don't
2: like how they got slot machines right off the top, man.
4: Let
2: us get settled into Vegas first. Hey, wait, what happens if you get excited and now you at the airport the whole time?
4: I'm going LAX.
5: Ooh.
4: For this specific reason.
2: Home base, huh?
4: There was no other way to do it than to go around the freaking whole circle.
2: They got shortcuts.
4: The shortcuts ain't really short. I don't love DFW.
5: Talk about
4: too big.
2: Okay.
4: I don't like SkyTrain. I'd be in Dallas.
2: Oh, yeah. I don't like that either.
4: SkyTrain, man. I don't like having to get on.
2: Having to go get on the train specifically. Man. It's like a big event. Miami sucks. Yeah. Somebody said that.
4: Miami
2: sucks.
4: Stinks.
2: Let me. That's my pick. Miami sucks.
4: Oh my god!
2: That airport is trash. It's old fashioned.
0: Man. Damn. Okay, I'm going to agree with them on Newark. Okay, the Newark airport is, I'm not crazy for that one.
1: Is it for the same reason, the restaurants?
0: Yeah, and it's old and everything.
2: Yeah, it's old.
0: I agree with that.
2: Need to be remodeled.
0: Now, I agree with them on Dallas. Dallas with all of the trains and thing, you go from gate A to gate E and this and that. That's a mess. I hate the my worst train is the trains in Atlanta. I don't like that I have to check in, then go downstairs, get on a train to go to my gate. Right?
6: It was too much.
2: I think Atlanta airports go smooth.
6: Really?
0: I don't like to get on no train.
1: So y'all like Chicago? O'Hare?
0: Chicago's good.
1: Y'all like Chicago?
6: It's top two.
1: Really?
6: LaGuardia is down. I don't like LaGuardia.
1: Well, let's kind of run through. Oh, yeah, go ahead.
2: And then I was going to say Vegas. Now, they all right, man. They need to let you settle in.
1: Get the slot machines?
2: Yeah, I mean, soon you go get off. And then everybody going to say, let me stop right here real quick.
1: Cut it out.
0: in the airport.
4: In the airport, man.
1: That's a little too much. Just to run through them again, these are the airports you probably want to stay away from. Orlando, MCO Airport. Denver, Colorado. Dulles, out in D.C. Newark Airport. Dee Dee says she don't like that one either. Las Vegas, Harriet Reid. LAX, they say it's too big and confusing. DFW, Miami. And Dee Dee has added to the list ATL.
0: My favorite, though, Palm Springs.
1: Really?
0: Yeah, Palm Springs, California.
6: I've heard that.
0: You get off, and the weather is so great that they have tents. They ain't got buildings.
1: Oh, really?
0: You get off, and you in a tent.
6: Hold on. You ain't got nothing to say about Philly, New York,
0: none of
6: that?
0: No, but again, go back to it. The best one is Palm Springs. Okay. Beautiful. All right, y'all. It's Dee Dee in the morning. Thank you, Trey.
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0: It's a dollar minute game.
1: Come
0: yes,
1: on.
0: We are. JJ Williamson's right here with me, and then Trey G and Jay Cruz. Hey. Before we get to the game, guys, I thought this right here was so interesting. They said if you're a guy and you use a Bluetooth headset, anybody here use it?
2: No, I still use the wired headphones for my iPhone. Mm-hmm. I love them.
3: I mean, do like a Bluetooth? No.
0: No. They said over half the women surveyed think you're a dork. Any man.
2: Damn.
0: Any man that uses a Bluetooth headset, you're a dork.
2: I mean, really,
0: just don't walk around. Now, I'm going to tell you what I used to love, though. When they first came out and they had them one pieces and everybody used to walk in, like they come into a store and everything, they have the piece in their ear as if they are the Secret Service. And you're like, well, what's Secret Service doing at the Dollar Tree?
2: Yeah.
0: And then they get on the phone and hold their ear. Hold on a second.
2: Right.
0: No, I'm talking to you. You'd be like, stop it.
2: You know what I like about them? I like how they flip them up and down.
0: Yes.
2: And they make that look. Sam. Yes.
0: The little mic piece.
2: Yeah.
0: And you know, most men who ever had an earpiece, Bluetooth or whatever, their phone always was clipped to their belt.
2: Oh, no, facts.
3: Oh, my God.
0: And they had to hold facts. The belt and their ear at the same time.
2: Yeah. Somebody daddy in the car right now, like, I wish I would get rid of my Bluetooth.
0: Okay.
3: Or my belt buckle strap.
0: They say women think you're a dork.
3: You are.
2: Cut it out.
0: I just love the word dork.
4: Yeah, but boy, when you used to have put that phone on that belt clip, boy, that thing is, it snap in like a door closer.
0: Shouts out to all of them with that. Boy,
5: it's time to boss up with a bang. You got the answers. We got that bread. $1,000 all for you with the $1,000 Minute Game. Exclusively on DD in the Morning.
0: This is Chase. Hey, Chase.
6: Hello? No, it's Tay.
0: What's your name?
6: Yeah, it's Tay.
0: Tay?
6: Tay. Yeah,
4: T-A-E,
6: yeah.
4: Tay.
0: It's all right. I don't know.
4: Tay, what's that Tay short for what?
6: No, it's short for Shante, but my real name is Vontriana.
0: Huh?
4: Who?
3: What?
7: Shante.
6: My real name is Vontriana.
4: Vontriana?
7: Vontriana. Shante.
2: Where do the Shante come in? Is that like a middle name or is that?
7: Vontriana.
6: Yeah, it's a little inside joke with my fam or whatnot.
4: Okay. Well, y'all keep it in there then.
0: Yeah. Who are you named after? Who are you named after, Tay?
6: My pops.
0: Okay.
3: That right. Makes sense.
2: Damn,
3: my pops. Okay, yeah.
2: That's a story right there, Shante.
6: Oh, yeah.
2: Pops is up.
0: All right, we'll figure all of this out off the air because it's going to be a long conversation.
2: Yeah.
0: Let's spin this wheel and here we go.
5: DD.
8: Jay Cruz. JJ from the SIP.
5: Trey G.
8: JJ from the SIP.
4: $10 bonus, Tay. I don't think you're going to need that 10 because I think you're going to get this 1,000. You ready?
3: Ooh.
6: Oh, yeah.
4: Now, look, if you don't know the answer, please say pass. We got time. Trust me, we're going to come back to it, all right?
6: I got you.
4: Let's get this early morning money. What's your shoe size?
6: My shoe size?
4: Yeah.
6: 10 and a half.
4: Okay, how many pair of shoes do you own?
6: I see a couple.
4: Okay, a couple. What nickname did DJ Academics call ATL, Atlanta?
6: You said with DJ?
4: Yeah, what nickname did DJ Academics call Atlanta?
6: They passed.
4: All right, pass. What singer recently received a PhD in performing arts?
6: PhD in performing arts.
4: All right, pass. Don't worry about it. How old is actress Kiki Palmer? How old is Kiki Palmer?
6: 34?
4: Which theme park is throwing a concert featuring Bow Wow and the Yin Yang Twins?
6: You said which theme park?
4: Yeah, what theme park?
6: Dang.
4: What was the third question I asked you then? What was the third question I asked you?
6: Who
4: on the morning show owns a certified pre-owned vehicle? All right, what college?
0: How many he get?
4: Two. You got more letters in your name.
7: Oh no.
0: So he got 2 out of 8. He got the first two.
4: Yeah, just got the first two.
0: Alright, here's what you missed. You missed this one. What nickname did DJ Academics call Atlanta? Ratlanta. Which singer recently received a PhD in performing arts? Chris Brown.
4: Yep.
0: How old is actress Kiki Palmer? She's 32. Which theme park is throwing a concert featuring Bow Wow and the Yin Yang Twins? Sea World.
4: Mm-hmm.
0: What was the third question that JJ asked? It was what nickname did DJ Academics call Atlanta? And then who on the morning show owns owns a certified pre-owned vehicle. I don't like giving up this kind of information, but it's me.
2: I don't like giving up this kind of information.
0: Hell, right. I had a question. I got a certified pre-owned.
2: Why do that matter?
0: I don't understand this anyway. Certified pre-owned.
3: Right. It matters.
4: Somebody saying, damn, Didi had a car that had over 100,000 miles on it, huh?
0: Close to it. You're certified pre-owned, though. That's supposed to be better than just used.
3: It is.
0: It's supposed to be.
3: It's got a certificate.
0: Thank you. I don't quite know what it means. Nonetheless, you got 2 out of 10. You're going to get $10 every correct answer. We added up his $20. You spun the wheel and got an extra what?
4: 10.
0: Hell, that's $30. Hold on a second.
4: Let me find you 20 more, man.
2: No, God.
4: So we ain't gonna let you leave. Hey, we're not gonna let you leave this show without getting a little money. So we're gonna give you
0: $50.
2: All right.
0: You got $50. Do me a favor. Tell everybody the show that lets you play the $1,000 minute game.
6: DD in the morning.
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0: Good morning. It's Dee Dee in the morning. And Jay Cruz is here. Also, Trey G, comedian J.J. Williams.
1: Uh-huh.
0: You know, we used to call this our small business spotlight until Trey said there ain't nothing small about these businesses.
1: Nah.
0: Trey says what? They're what?
2: The strong business spotlight.
0: Yes,
2: strong businesses.
0: And we're going to put the spotlight on the DFW Lash University. The founder and owner is in the building. Please give it up for Ms. Roxy Reed.
2: All right.
3: Hi, everybody.
0: Hey,
3: thank
0: Roxy.
3: You.
0: Roxy, that's a name. Roxy Reese is a name.
3: Yeah. Thank you so much for having me.
1: Who you think, man? Roxy Reese?
4: Sounds like a movie star.
0: Don't it?
3: Thank you.
1: Roxy got the dimples popping, too. I see that.
0: What is this? The Dimple Society.
1: Come on.
3: Yeah.
0: Taking over. Because Trey got dimples.
4: Yeah.
0: You have them. And then you brought somebody in with you. And she got them.
3: Yes.
1: Luscious.
3: Look
1: at
3: we're
1: y'all.
3: The chosen one.
1: Come on now. All right, let them know.
0: All right. So Roxy Reese with their great name. Let's talk about it. DFW Lash University. Tell everybody all about it.
3: I'm the Lash Dean. And I own DFW Lash University.
1: Right on.
3: And we are a cosmetology school. We help people get their Texas Lash license.
1: Mm. Okay.
0: Wow. How long have you had this business?
3: Since 2020.
0: Nice.
3: Yes.
1: Up.
0: Okay,
1: yes.
0: And I know it's doing well because so many people are into lashes now and you know, different technicians out there. How many people do you have enrolled at one time?
3: So on roster, we have anywhere between 40 and 50 students at one time. And we actually help a lot of people who live in smaller cities who don't have access to schools, and they drive to come to class, and we work with their schedule. We meet them where they are, and we just help them through the finish line.
4: Wow. Not having class at the fast food restaurant if we have to.
3: No. But we definitely invite them. Yeah. We do whatever it takes. And we're just very flexible because life is hard.
0: Mm-hmm.
3: People have lives, they have jobs, they have babies, and we understand, and we want to be there for our students.
4: I love that.
1: How can you graduate from a Lash University?
3: So it's a 320-hour program. We take them through all the

0: necessary, required.
1: That's more than the police academy.
0: Oh my God. Yeah. So we take them through all the necessary requirements by TDLR, eyelash health, infection control, which is very big. Of course, face and eye shapes. And we go on to teach them all the different techniques. So as far as, you know, people just slapping lashes on, this does take 3 hours if applied for healthy lash application, which is what we teach them. And then from there, they can practice and get their time down.
2: Wow. How did you get into the field? Like, what sparked that passion for you?
0: So I got into the lash industry in 2017, and I was doing my own cluster lashes, and I started going to people's houses and doing cluster lashes on them, and those clients were like, when are you going to learn how to do lash extensions? And so then I didn't even know about it. I took a certification class, and then after that, she was like, okay, now you got to go get your license. And I was like, why you didn't tell me? I could just go get my license.
3: Right. So, cluster and extensions, you know, that world is so complicated.
0: Yeah, they're definitely different.
1: Yeah. What's the difference?
0: One takes 30 minutes. Mm-hmm. The other one is one by one application. The cluster lashes, they're good for just a weekend. You know, they're not meant for lifetime or long-term wear, whereas the extensions, if done properly, people can wear them up to 5 years. Just coming back, if they're applied properly with their weight distribution in mind, it's kind of like K-tips. You want to apply what that person has to meet the density to keep that area safe. And, of course, educating your clients to clean their lashes and brush them and, you know, keep up and come back for their fills and stuff. So
4: what about this? You see a lot more people coming in where they're making it their main career, or is it side hustle? What are you seeing as some of your students?
0: It's really both. I do a lot of also consulting. A lot of my students have went on and opened their own schools. They've opened salon suites. They have mentorship programs. They put out ebooks. They create products outside of just making the money behind the lash bed. And we really encourage that because it is something that can be, you know, just on the weekends, and you can definitely make money just doing it that way. But if you want to maximize it and really create products, which is something that's very big, products for the clients, products for other lash artists, it can be very lucrative. And that's where I come in and I help my students to set up their business and do those types of things if they want to.
4: How can people find you online or anywhere on social media?
0: Yeah, so all across all platforms, we can be found at DFW Lash University, and you can text us at 469-672-9860.
4: I got to tell you something right now. It is a big business. Yeah. Doing lashes like that, and me, my people just closed. I go to get my lashes, and like, I got to find a new lash person.
0: Okay, come on, Dee Dee. I definitely have somebody for you. Of course, Dee Dee, if you want me to do your lashes, I got you.
4: I get the teacher.
1: You want the pro, right? That's what I want.
0: Yes, I got you. Custom tailored just for your face. I'll do a face study, analysis, and make sure that it fits just for you.
5: So in other words, she's gonna send you some samples.
3: Big ones. Really big ones.
4: You said everybody, they can find you at DFW Lash University.
0: Yes.
4: Right?
0: Yes.
4: Well, congratulations to you. Y'all, this is the founder and owner, and this is our Strong Business Spotlight, which is all about putting that spotlight on her. And that means you've got to go patronize the business, frequent the business, support it, do whatever you can.
1: Come on.
4: Thank you so much for coming in. Give it up for Miss Roxy Reese, founder of
2: All right.
4: Dee Dee in the morning.
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2: All right, listen. It's Dee Dee in the Morning. Let's get into our hot topics, y'all. We have to because, did you hear Jasmine Crockett? You know, we haven't heard Jasmine been real quiet.
3: Real quiet since she lost the
2: 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The election. Well, listen, now Jasmine Crockett is out here and she has something to say about what happened to the young Carmelo Anthony. Let's go.
0: Hot Topics.
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2: 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We're powered by purpose. So Jasmine Crockett, y'all see this? She is speaking out. You know, Carmelo Anthony is the young boy who was 17. Every time I think about it, y'all, when they said he was 17 years old.
5: Absolutely.
2: Last year when he got into an altercation with Austin Metcalf and then stabbed him.
5: Yep.
2: And killed him. So, you know, I don't know if y'all saw this. Jasmine Crockett, she's speaking out. Take a listen.
6: 35 years for a kid who had decided to go under a tent that was not his team's tent as it was raining and simply didn't want to be put out in the rain by some random kid that he didn't know who was larger than him. Listen, a lot of people don't know what it is to live as a black person in this country, but just like you can give the benefit of the doubt to so many police officers when they go out and they shoot some black unarmed person, even though they are trained, the fact that there was little to no mercy seen or humanity seen when this black boy said that I was scared, or the fact that honestly anybody else who did something that they wouldn't even say, well, maybe this was more so something that looked like manslaughter.
7: Well, some people might say, why are you even bringing a knife like that to attract me?
6: Yeah, people may say that, but walk a day in my shoes.
5: Be a black person in America.
2: Yeah, really.
5: Right? I remember carrying a small knife for protection when I moved to a new neighborhood or been somewhere where I was nervous. And listen, if eyewitnesses say that he put his hand in his book bag and told the guy, don't touch me. So at that point, when you do that, right, that's the rule. Like, hey, don't touch me. I'm here. And I got something in my bag. Don't touch me. And the dude touched him.
8: It's just so many details surrounding the case. Some people say it wasn't a knife. People say it was a tool. I think his attorneys, I think, and Jasmine put it like really well too. But I think his attorneys just did a really bad job representing him in the case.
3: Absolutely.
8: 35 years. Terrible. Nobody's saying that he shouldn't serve any time, but 35 seemed excessive.
2: That's what everyone is talking about. It's the excessive years that he was given, which got everybody talking. I guess G Herbo had something to say, y'all.
5: He did,
8: Well, so G Herbo was talking about the Knicks fans.
2: Oh, I thought he was on this. No. I'm like, God dang it.
5: He get political.
8: But it has hit like different markets and different people and places, right? But G Herbo was actually talking about the Knicks fans. You know, the other night, once San Antonio won in New York, Knicks fans was outside jumping people in San Antonio jerseys.
3: For real.
8: Spurs jerseys, all of that. Well, G Herbo was having a good little laugh about it. Kiki.
9: Out here beating this out of Spurs. It's not safe to be a Spurs fan in New York right now. They beating the shit out of the folks. They out here whooping ass, folks. They beating the shit out of people with Spurs jerseys on, bro. All down 57th Street, 37th, 36th, 5th Avenue. You get your ass whooped in front of the Trump Hotel right now.
10: You get your ass whooped in front of the Diamond District.
8: The Diamond District is inside.
5: Yeah, it's inside.
8: Not the Diamond
5: Take
8: District.
5: Take the jersey off when you leave the stadium.
8: It's
5: Take
8: not
5: it
8: worth
5: off.
8: It. Yeah. It's not worth it. But they did win last night, so now maybe the scales are balanced once again. Maybe they don't want as much vengeance. They did egg Wembanyama when he was going into the hotel.
3: Yeah, they did. I did notice in game four, I ain't see no Spurs jerseys.
8: I ain't see a whole lot of them.
3: I ain't see nobody celebrate.
8: Yeah, I ain't see a whole lot of them.
3: At all.
8: New York is one win away from clinching this thing, too. So it is going to get even more crazy.
3: It's
8: going to
3: be crazy. God,
8: imagine a parade.
3: Oh my God.
8: Once they win. My God, bro. I can't wait to see
5: Spike Lee put rules out. We can talk about that a little later.
3: The parade going to have to be in the Hudson River.
8: Not in the river.
2: Finally, we got to talk about Rick Ross and his baby mom. Y'all saw this. Or not his baby mom. He's talking about 50 Cent, ain't he?
8: Yeah. Rick Ross is, I don't know what his death wish is or what his personal vendetta at this point is with 50 Cent. But now it seems like he is coming at 50 Cent's baby mom and the son's sire.
11: I know what 50 going through right now. He may not be in the mood for this, you know, Daphne Joy. And man, I'm standing out with that chopper and I'm out. And I know what Seer can be going through. And I want to bring Seer out, get his team clean. Uncle Murder, let a Dollar General know. I mean, 50, let him know. And they had that chopper and that my baby mama mouth. But 50, take it like a player.
2: Man.
11: You had a child from a sex worker.
2: Ooh.
11: No big deal. Ooh. Let her come to the car show this Saturday. Bring Seer. Uncle Murder, you could bring Seer.
2: Stop.
11: I promise nothing won't happen to
2: you. Stop playing with that man's son's name.
8: Dang.
2: Stop.
8: That's the same one that he called Bruce Leroy.
2: Uh-uh.
8: That's the same
12: Seer.
8: One.
12: You
8: yeah.
12: Know, there's
2: oh, 50. 50, where you at? Now, I know that 50 right now is worried about Fightland. He's got debuting on Stars in July.
5: Right. New show.
2: He's doing all of those kind of things. He's got a lot happening.
5: You know, that's not the only rapper who had a baby with a porn star. Drake.
8: Oh, yeah.
2: That's right. Sure. That's right.
8: But Rick Ross got some nerve to talk. Wasn't Tia Kemp and his baby mama, and she had a sex thing?
2: All right, listen, coming up, we're done. The show. We're going to shut it down next. It's Dee Dee in the Morning.
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14: This is State of Emergency. What you want me to do? I'm sorry. I'm back.

0: Listen, the show is over. We're done. But what did we learn today? All righty. Trey, what you learn?
1: We learned that Rick Ross, he threw plenty of shots at 50 Cent, a.k.a. his new nickname now, he says, is Dollar General.
2: Oh,
1: and his son, Sire.
0: All right. What about Sear?
1: Sear.
0: Sear. All right. What do you got over there?
3: So, Caleb Williams, he's going to be on the cover of the new Madden. All that's going down. He was talking about his favorite artist, which is Drake. And then he said, light-skinned people are on top.
0: Mm-hmm. What about you, JJ?
2: I learned that my man, Wimby, man, headed back to his hotel and got an egg on him. A jumbo at that.
3: The big one.
1: Not a jumbo.
0: Let me see. We also found out about a model accusing Kanye West of sexual assault. We also found out, you guys, about Patrick Mahomes extended his contract with the Kansas City Chiefs. Did we hear something like $500 million?
2: Yeah. To 2033.
1: Yeah.
0: Ooh, yep, we talked about all of that today. If you missed it, okay. Well, listen, don't miss tomorrow because we also got some dope conversation for you. We got hot topics, laughs, and more. So meet us right back here on Didi in the Morning.
4: I'm Bree Wood with BIN News Now. New York Governor Kathy Hochul is pushing back after border official Tom Homan threatened to increase ICE operations in the city.
5: We are very focused on helping communities be safe, and local law enforcement should be working with ICE to help remove criminals.
4: Hochul says her policies focus on public safety, while Homan argues limits on jail cooperation will lead to more immigration enforcement in neighborhoods. A federal appeals court is raising concerns over Alabama's use of nitrogen gas in executions. Judges say the method could cause intolerable suffering and ordered a lower court to consider alternatives, though they did not block a scheduled execution later this week. And Lamar Richardson is celebrating a historic win at the Tony Awards. The 33-year-old became one of the few black lead producers to win Best Revival of a Musical for Ragtime. Get BIN News Now on demand 24/7 on the iHeartRadio app.

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1: Okay. It's going down for all the ladies right now. Ladies, you need to turn your radio up, cause this is gonna be your song. You hear me? Yeah, this is your boy Lil Jon. Who else on this thing with me?

0: Wood with BIN News Now. Protesters are demanding answers after multiple deaths at a Michigan women's prison. Workers Against Depression activist Zane Parker.
1: Every single case is a case of medical neglect. It stems from the guards in the facility all the way to the front desk, all the way to the director.
0: Advocates and families rallied outside the Huron Valley Correctional Facility following the third inmate death in a month, alleging medical neglect. Lawyers for Carmelo Anthony are appealing his murder conviction after he was sentenced to 35 years in prison. Anthony was found guilty in the fatal stabbing of Austin Metcalf at a Texas track meet, and authorities say he's currently being held in isolation. And Alabama officials say they still plan to move forward with the execution of black inmate Jeffrey Lee. Despite a legal challenge, the state is appealing a federal ruling that blocks the use of nitrogen gas and says the execution could proceed using another method if necessary. Get BIN News Now on demand 24/7 on the iHeartRadio app.

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0: Every Wood with BIN News Now. Protesters are demanding answers after multiple deaths at a Michigan women's prison. Workers Against Depression activist Zane Parker.
1: Every single case is a case of medical neglect. It stems from the guards in the facility all the way to the front desk, all the way to the director.
0: Advocates and families rallied outside the Huron Valley Correctional Facility following the third inmate death in a month, alleging medical neglect. Lawyers for Carmelo Anthony are appealing his murder conviction after he was sentenced to 35 years in prison. Anthony was found guilty in the fatal stabbing of Austin Metcalf at a Texas track meet, and authorities say he's currently being held in isolation. And Alabama officials say they still plan to move forward with the execution of black inmate Jeffrey Lee. Despite a legal challenge, the state is appealing a federal ruling that blocks the use of nitrogen gas and says the execution could proceed using another method if necessary. Get BIN News Now on demand 24/7 on the iHeartRadio app.

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6: Jump. Jump. Jump. Jump. Jump. Jump. Jump. Jump. Jump. Jump. Jump. Jump. Jump. Jump. Jump. Jump. Jump. Jump. Jump. Jump. Jump. Jump. Jump. Jump. Jump. Jump. Jump. Jump. Jump. Jump. Jump. Jump. Jump. Jump. Jump. Jump. Jump. Jump. Jump. Jump. Jump. Jump. Jump. Jump. Jump. Jump. Jump. Jump. Jump. Jump. Jump. Jump. Jump. Jump. Jump. Jump. Jump. Jump. Jump. Jump. Jump. Jump. Jump. Jump. Jump. Jump. Jump. Jump. Jump. Jump. Jump. Jump. Jump. Jump. Jump. Jump. Jump. Jump. Jump. Jump. Jump. Jump. Jump. Jump. Jump. Jump. Jump. Jump. Jump. Jump. Jump. J

0: I'm Amber Payton with BIN News Now. Chicago Public School CEO Dr. Macklin King, who is black, is defending district policies supporting African-American and transgender students.
1: CPS is in compliance with all local, state, and binding federal law.
0: While testifying before a Republican-led congressional committee, King said CPS follows local, state, and federal law. She also defended the Black Student Success Program as the Trump administration withholds $8 million in magnet school grants over those policies. Attorneys for Carmelo Anthony, a black Texas high school track star, are appealing his murder conviction. He was sentenced to 35 years for fatally stabbing Austin Metcalf during a fight at a track meet last year in Frisco, Texas. No charges will be filed against Chris Brown's security guard after he fired an air gun outside of the singer's home in California. The May 1st incident happened during an altercation with a woman outside of Brown's home. Get BIN News Now on demand 24/7 on the iHeartRadio app.

0: Hey, yo, Blackout. Yo, you know we gotta kill this beat once and for all. Matter of fact, this how we gonna do it. Light the fuse for them, yo. They got 1 minute to go.
1: Mips,

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2: Uh-huh.
1: Baby.
2: Say what?
1: What's so different?

0: Amber Payton with BIN News Now. President Trump is downplaying the latest inflation report after consumer prices saw their biggest annual jump in 3 years last month. Virginia Democratic Senator Tim Kaine says families are feeling it in their wallets.
1: The war itself imposes costs.
0: However, President Trump says inflation will come down once the war with Iran ends. Chicago's transit leadership fight is escalating. Regional Transportation Authority Chairman Kirk Dillard says any changes to CTA executive leadership may need approval from Illinois' new Northern Illinois Transit Authority. Black Mayor Brandon Johnson is urging the CTA board to pick a permanent president. And a Texas couple will spend decades in prison for a $30 million pyramid scheme that targeted black communities. LaShonda and Marlon Moore of Frisco were sentenced to 40 years each. Prosecutors say their blessings and no-time scheme promised victims 800% returns on $1,400 investments. Get BIN News Now on demand 24/7 on the iHeartRadio app.

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Amber Payton with BIN News Now. The Los Angeles City Council is approving $500,000 to defend the city against a lawsuit from former fire chief Kristen Crowley. She claims Black Mayor Karen Bass fired her for speaking out about fire department underfunding after the Palisades fire. Bass says Crowley was fired for not keeping enough firefighters on duty when the fire started. Black Maryland Governor Wes Moore has named Michael Boyce Maryland's senior advisor for responsible artificial intelligence. Boyce will advise the governor, the Department of Information Technology, and the state's AI sub-cabinet while also working with lawmakers, civil society, and the private sector. And Black Atlanta Mayor Andre Dickens says the city is ready for the World Cup. He highlighted a new nightlife ambassador program to help visitors downtown, while the police chief says 1,800 officers and 500 civilian staff will be on hand. Get BIN News Now on demand 24/7 on the iHeartRadio app.

0: We have the building surrounded. The Baker Boys are about to enter.
1: Hey! Welcome to the Baker Boys Show. Nick V and Eric V. Every day, we're going to sing a song. Sing along if you know the words.

0: much coming up in this hour's Bake a Buzz. Yeah. She's back at it again.
1: Well, words cut. And once you say them, you can't take them back, apparently. Yep. I didn't know until I read this story that there was a beef between Nicki Minaj and Lizzo. Why are you talking trash about a woman trying to get her life together?
0: I mean, Nicki Minaj just likes to beef with everybody.
1: I think she needs to be deported. Hold on.
0: Uh-oh.
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13: We specifically said no
14: care. All right, let's talk about Nicki Minaj because she's always fighting with everybody. She's fighting with Jay-Z. Yeah. She's fighting with Lizzo now as well. And
15: she's picking fights out here.
14: You know, Lizzo's been trying to make herself better, you know, trying to lose weight, and yeah, she's gotten backlash for it, you know?
15: That's terrible. Why would you want to send terrible messages to somebody that is trying to better their lives? I don't care who you are, whether you're Nicki Minaj or Nick V,
14: yeah,
15: the Baker Boys.
14: Yeah.
15: So Lizzo appeared to respond to criticism from Nicki Minaj on an alternative version of her song, starts with a B, maybe it's B-I-T, blank, blank, blank. Yeah. She released it alongside her new album earlier this year. Minaj mocked Lizzo's weight loss and album prospects in a social media post, writing that she had lost 300 pounds just to sell 300 albums.
14: That's just like,
15: what are you doing?
14: You got nothing better to do.
15: Okay.
14: I mean, Nicki Minaj is basically like a bully, you know, pretty much.
15: Yeah.
14: And I guess
15: she's unhappy with her life.
14: I guess if you're being talked about, whether it's good or bad, you're being talked about, I guess.
15: And Lizzo's not even a rapper.
14: No, she's not.
15: She's a singer.
14: Yeah.
15: So Lizzo reposted the message and captioned it. Since I'm blocked, while sharing the song with lyrics that seem to reference the beef between them. On the track, she raps, used to be the biggest fan, then I lost weight, while later adding, I'm praying for our sisters. I want to see us all in our bag. And I think that's the way it should be.
14: Yeah.
15: Everybody should be supporting each other. Lift them up if you possibly can. Lead with love. I know sometimes I don't do that, and I have to remind myself, Nick, you're not leading with love.
14: Okay.
15: You're not sending positive messages through the universe by your attitude. So,
14: yeah.
15: Lizzo and Nicki, hope you guys get it together.
14: Maybe they need to do a song together. Or yes. Go to lunch.
15: Maybe some workouts, some squats.

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1: Now, before I finish, let me just say, I did not come here to show out. Did not come here to impress you. 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And I don't care what you think about me. But just remember, when it hits the fan, brother, whether it's next year, 10 years, 20 years from now, you'll never

0: 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Well,
1: what do you think about this, Eric?
0: What?
1: The hovering Tesla reveal.
0: Ah, come on.
1: It's been bumped to August again. Do you think it's real? It's not going to happen?
0: No, I don't think it's real.
1: As far as back as 2018, they've been talking about this.
0: I thought we were going to have flying cars by the year 2000.
1: And we are.
0: We're in 2026, guys.
1: We're 26 years late.
0: We're way behind.

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6: All right, when I was younger, I would have thought that by the year 2000, we would have flying cars already.
7: How young were you? How gullible young were you? What did you see on TV that made you think that this is going to happen?
6: Probably the Jetsons. I'll blame the Jetsons, the cartoon.
7: Okay.
6: You know?
7: Well, there are no Simpsons, apparently. As far back as 2018, we've been hearing Elon talk about the impending arrival of the flying Andor/hovering Tesla vehicle.
6: I just want a, what's it called, land speeder, in Star Wars.
7: Like Star Wars.
6: I want something like that.
7: So last October, it was said that the big reveal would be in March. March came and went. Then they said April. Then in late March, they said early June. And now the information that says that the reveal is now scheduled for sometime in August. So as soon as August, Eric V.
6: Captain Pushback, huh?
7: We'll be seeing a flying Tesla in your lifetime.
6: Big deal.
7: Come on.
6: It's probably not going to work.
7: You don't want it?
6: No, I don't want it. I got to see what the design looks like.
7: When it finally happens, the demo will show the vehicle as a joint effort between Tesla and SpaceX.
6: Might be interesting.
7: See? Now that SpaceX is involved.
6: Are they going to use those kind of rockets on that thing?
7: Here's what they're going to do. They're going to be using a cold gas thrusters that should provide unprecedented acceleration plus hovering and or flight capability.
6: Okay. That's interesting.
7: Looking for it in August of this year.

Amber Payton with BIN News Now. The Los Angeles City Council is approving $500,000 to defend the city against a lawsuit from former Fire Chief Kristen Crowley. She claims Black Mayor Karen Bass fired her for speaking out about fire department underfunding after the Palisades fire. Bass says Crowley was fired for not keeping enough firefighters on duty when the fire started. Black Maryland Governor Wes Moore has named Michael Boyce Maryland's senior advisor for responsible artificial intelligence. Boyce will advise the governor, the Department of Information Technology, and the state's AI subcabinet while also working with lawmakers, civil society, and the private sector. And Black Atlanta Mayor Andre Dickens says the city is ready for the World Cup. He highlighted a new nightlife ambassador program to help visitors downtown, while the police chief says 1,800 officers and 500 civilian staff will be on hand. Get BIN News Now on demand 24/7 on the iHeartRadio app.

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1: I'm going to ask you, but I probably know the answer to this already.
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1: Do you know anybody who constantly dislikes everyone and everything?
0: Yeah. I have a really close person in my house.
1: Am I sitting next to you?
0: No, in my family, yes, I do have. I'm not going to say that out loud. Wait for the next break.

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1: And energetic DJs that make you feel good.
11: Think of Boys Daily.
12: Oh boy.
13: Sometimes you just gotta turn the volume down. If you can't put a muzzle on the person you love so very much, you just kind of tune out.
12: All right, this is for all you haters out there. People who hate on everything, or constantly dislike everyone and everything. Guess what, guys?
13: What does it mean?
12: They tend to have higher IQs.
13: Oh, really?
12: People who frequently question ideas, systems, and situations are often seen as negative. But psychologists note that the skepticism is closely linked to analytical thinking.
13: There's nothing wrong with that. I appreciate that.
12: Right.
13: But what that means, though, is that everything is below them.
12: Oh, is that what that
13: means? That's what it feels like. You know what I mean? They're on a higher class, and this is never good enough. Never going to be good enough for them.
12: Interesting.
13: That's what I think.
12: Criticism alone is not a sign of intelligence. The key difference is whether someone is questioning things to better understand them or simply dismissing everything around them.
13: That's not what you have, Eric. You're not questioning things to better understand them. You're just poo-pooing everything.
12: I just don't give credit unless it's deserved.
13: Like that golfer the other day.
12: Right. He thought he was better than what he was, and he wasn't.
13: See, here you are. He's below you. He can't hit hard. He can't hit farther than me.
12: I didn't say he was below me. I'm just saying his persona was he thought he was better than he was.
13: Right.
12: So he was not playing to my level.
13: So yeah. What? He's not on my level. You just proved my point.

0: Nick V and Eric V, the Baker Boys. One of the places that I would have liked to travel to, that's in the past tense, Eric V, was Denmark.
1: Denmark?
0: Why do I not want to go anymore?
1: Why?
0: Well, they're holding their annual mullet championship.
1: What's wrong with that?
0: Mullet championship? It's 2026, bro.
1: Okay. I mean, there's a lot of successful people out there
0: that have mullets.
1: That have mullets.
0: Eric V, pull it up the list. I want to know.
2: Oh, shit. Oh, shit.
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5: Now, when I see somebody with a mullet in the year 2026, I am thinking to myself, what backcountry, and I love the country, what part of the woods is this person from? Okay. Where do they derive from?
6: Right.
5: And where do they get that old beat up Budweiser cut off sleeve shirt? Okay. I want one for myself.
6: I mean, there's certain countries that have like

0: you know, big competitions like the longest beard, the this, that. And now, because Denmark is holding a mullet championship, you don't want to go there?
1: Yeah, listen, look at the pictures.
0: Why don't you just get a mullet wig so you could fit in?
1: No, I'm cool, man. So Denmark, they just crowned their 2026 mullet championship and its champion, and it was all a party and no business, apparently.
0: You know how long he worked to grow this mullet?
1: Bro, these dudes...
0: That's dedication.
1: Look at them, Eric V. They look like...
0: It's like an old rock band.
1: It's like a porno from the 70s. Okay.
0: Okay.
1: Apparently, this cut comes from the 80s, though.
0: Yeah, it is.
1: One competitor wore a mullet haircut style to resemble the Danish flag. Mm-hmm. The construction worker, Thomas Berg, took home the prize after impressively jumping on the trampoline while in a clad neon green gym attire.
0: All right, we got a couple comments in the chat. The wrestler, Mr. Perfect, had the perfect mullet.
1: Oh, no.
0: And one guy also says, business up front, party in the rear. I don't know what that means.
1: Well, golfer.
0: But hey,
1: I cannot. I've never heard that before. Business up front, party in the rear.
0: There you go.
1: Wow, knocking on my door.

0: Jennifer Payton with BIN News Now. President Trump is downplaying the latest inflation report after consumer prices saw their biggest annual jump in 3 years last month. Virginia Democratic Senator Tim Kaine says families are feeling it in their wallets.
1: The war itself imposes costs.
0: However, President Trump says inflation will come down once the war with Iran ends. Chicago's transit leadership fight is escalating. Regional Transportation Authority Chairman Kirk Dillard says any changes to CTA executive leadership may need approval from Illinois' new Northern Illinois Transit Authority. LAC Mayor Brandon Johnson is urging the CTA board to pick a permanent president. And a Texas couple will spend decades in prison for a $30 million pyramid scheme that targeted black communities. LaShonda and Marlon Moore of Frisco were sentenced to 40 years each. Prosecutors say their blessings and no time scheme promised victims 800% returns on $1,400 investments. Get BIN News Now on demand 24/7 on the iHeartRadio app.

0: What's brown, round, and likes to get down? Yes, the Baker Boys.
1: Hey! Welcome to the Baker Boys Show. Nick B and Eric B. Every day, we're going to sing a song. Sing along if you know the words.

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15: We specifically said no camera.
16: Would you ever work at McDonald's, Eric? If even if you're like a manager, how about this? You're a district manager.
17: No.
16: And you have to drive around and make sure the golden arches are safe.
17: No, I'm not going to work there. Never have, never had any interest. Even when I was younger, never wanted to work there. Anyway, okay. McDonald's is once again experimenting with AI in the drive-through lanes, this time with a new system called Archie IQ. And a voice assistant named Archie. So the system was reportedly introduced during McDonald's worldwide convention and is being tested at 5 U.S. locations. Archie is designed to take drive-through orders in multiple languages.
16: Oh,
17: this thing can speak multiple languages, including English and Spanish.
16: Interesting.
17: While helping the restaurant managers monitor operations. So what do you feel about when you're going through a drive-through, but all of a sudden, no longer human, it's a robot taking your order and handing you your food?
16: Well, I'm not sure if it's a robot or if it's human, actually, until I see this, you know, computer. What does Archie look like? How am I going to know, you know, if it's a human or if it's a robot?
17: I mean, you're going to see that it's a robot. It's not a human. You know that.
16: I want to see the visuals. I want to see Archie, what he looks like.
17: Well, there's a computer-generated picture on this thing right now, but I don't know if that's the actual picture.
16: I don't know if I care. I really don't know if I care. What I do care about is people that are just trying to get into the workforce, that you know, low entry point workplaces. That's what I'm more concerned
17: taking
16: about.
17: Taking jobs away from them.
16: Well, right. Yeah, those kids who probably can't get a job at a major corporation because they have no this, no know, it's a catch 22 when it comes to getting a job out there. You have to have experience. You have to blah, blah, blah. You have to have this. But there are certain jobs where you don't have to have that. You need to be able to entry level type thing.
17: I think this is going to affect me in a bad way because I don't want to deal with it. I want to deal with a person.
16: Okay.
17: It's just like when you call the call center and you can't get a hold of anybody.
16: Listen. For many, many years, the humans have not been taking your order correctly. Am I right or wrong?
17: That's true.
16: So
17: we'll see.
16: There's a make a buzz.

0: We are the Baker Boys on a Thoughtful Thursday. We're going to take a trip down memory lane for Nick V back when his childhood.
1: Yes. Well, you were there too, so you kind of remember this. Do you remember when we took a train ride to Sacramento?
0: Oh, yeah.
1: Who was my passenger?
0: Your little doll.
1: What was the name of it?
0: It was a Kusa, wasn't
1: it? No, it was Garfield.
0: Oh, it was. Okay. That was the Garfield face.
1: I had a Garfield doll, yeah. And I lost it on the train. Oh. Unfortunately, I never retrieved it back. But this one little boy gets reunited with his lost teddy bear. And it's such a cute story. We're going to talk about it.

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4: Back in the day when we were younger, we were going to take a road trip literally in a train to go see one of our aunts, Aunt Tilly.

0: Rest in peace. She's no longer. She was a character, by the way.
1: Oh, Cutty Shark.
0: So he said Cutty Shark. God damn. Anyway, we didn't know anything back then. We were very young, and Nick was younger than me. So Nick is 3 years younger than me.
1: Yes.
0: Nick was traveling with his companion. Yes. He had a Garfield.
1: Garfield,
0: the little plush cat play toy, yeah, right?
1: It was orange, and I left it on the train. I never got it back.
0: You obviously didn't care about Garfield that much.
1: That's not true. I was excited to get to Sacramento. All right. Anyway, so after a beloved teddy bear was accidentally left behind at the Dallas-Fort Worth International Airport, American Airlines employees helped reunite this little stuffed toy with its four-year-old owner. That was me.
0: What happened to Amtrak? They didn't reunite you, did they?
1: No.
0: Damn.
1: American Airlines, different.
0: Yeah.
1: Anyway, the toy was misplaced by young Patrick Webb in Fort Worth while his family was on their way to vacation in the Virgin Islands, right?
0: Okay.
1: So the bear, Bobby, was quickly located at the and the Admiral's Club hanging out having drinks.
0: What the hell? got a VIP pass?
1: Right. So after the Webb family, this is why they did this. It was in the Admiral's Club, right?
0: Yeah.
1: Anyway, the Webb family reported it missing, okay, and the airline employee cared for it through the trip. So they sent photos of this toy doing different things.
0: Right? So it was like a garden gnome.
1: Yeah.
0: Where they take pictures in different cities and different things doing activities.
1: Or like the elf on the shelf.
0: Yeah, yeah, I got you.
1: So they took pictures of the stuffed doll doing all kinds of different things, and then they made a little passport booklet. And then when they delivered the stuffed toy to the little boy, he had a booklet of all the little things that the stuffed bear had done while he was gone.
0: He was on a worldwide trip over there doing all kinds of stuff, huh?
1: Pretty much. So shouts out to American Airlines and those folks for doing that, for that four-year-old little boy. And maybe this is why I am the way I am, because I never got my Garfield back.

0: Amber Payton with BIN News Now. President Trump is downplaying the latest inflation report after consumer prices saw their biggest annual jump in 3 years last month. Virginia Democratic Senator Tim Kaine says families are feeling it in their wallets.
1: The war itself imposes costs.
0: However, President Trump says inflation will come down once the war with Iran ends. Chicago's transit leadership fight is escalating. Regional Transportation Authority Chairman Kirk Dillard says any changes to CTA executive leadership may need approval from Illinois' new Northern Illinois Transit Authority. Black Mayor Brandon Johnson is urging the CTA board to pick a permanent president. And a Texas couple will spend decades in prison for a $30 million pyramid scheme that targeted black communities. LaShonda and Marlon Moore of Frisco were sentenced to 40 years each. Prosecutors say their blessings and no time scheme promised victims 800% returns on $1,400 investments. Get BIN News Now on demand 24/7 on the iHeartRadio app.